0: Late Professor Katie Allen has been recognised for her distinguished service to medical research and as an MP. Others to be honoured include former Senator Natasha Stott-Desboyer and Rove McManus. A new report by the Menzies Research Centre is calling for the Australian school curriculum to be overhauled. The think tank argues the current system is overly politicised and has led to a steep decline in reading, maths and science results since 2000. Report author Dr. Kevin Donnelly says it's time for a fresh start.
1: Over that time, the curriculum has been dumbed down. Very substandard. It's very crowded. Primary school teachers find it impossible to teach. And it's bureaucratic. It really needs a dramatic overhaul. Otherwise, it should be scrapped.
0: The shark culling debate has been reignited after the death of a spear fisherman 13 kilometres off Albany on Saturday, WA's second fatal shark attack in just 3 weeks. 35-year-old panel beater Daniel Turpin was mauled by what's expected to have been a 4.5-metre shark, and he couldn't be saved. A new study looking at how deadly superbugs enter hospitals has found mobile phones play a role. University of Queensland researchers have found harmful bacteria like golden staph and E. coli can be transported into facilities via our phones, putting vulnerable patients at risk. They're looking at whether an ultraviolet light cleaning device could be used to reduce bacteria. The Australian dollar's buying 70.27 US cents. This is Air News.
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0: The Cronulla Sharks have overturned a 6-point half-time deficit to defeat the Dragons at home in round 14. They ran in 5 unanswered tries to win 34-12 in the Shire. The Panthers demolished the Tigers 68-0 for the club's biggest win in history. In AFL, a last-minute goal from Jai Sarong has secured a 2-point win for the Swans over St Kilda, while Carlton beat Essendon 72-67. Tennis, and there's a new king of clay at the French Open. Air Sport's Paul Walsh has details.
3: As with the women's title yesterday, Roland Garros crowned a first-time Grand Slam winner in the men's draw when second seed Alexander Zverev defeated the Italian Flavio Caboli in 5 sets, 6-1, 4-6, 6-4, 6-7, 6-1. It was an emotional Zverev who saw the final overhead go long, thus securing his first Grand Slam title after 3 previous failed attempts.
4: Yeah, it was relief. It was all the emotions that all came together. I feel more free. I feel like I've done it. Maybe in a way I can enjoy these Grand Slams more. Maybe I can enjoy these finals a bit more. Play my best tennis, and hopefully this is just the start.
3: Moving into the grass seasons, Zverev remains at number 3 in the world behind Sinner and Alcaraz, and Caboli number 10. This is Paul Walsh for Air Sport.
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6: And the weather.
7: It's weather, then we got it. Like it or not.
8: Is this from the Bureau of Mythology?
7: Yeah, that is. The weather zone, it's under BOM. The forecast for today, which is already nearly half over, for the Hunter for Monday, partly cloudy, medium chance of showers about the lower Hunter, slight chance elsewhere, and light winds. 20% chance of rain under a millimetre. No fire rating. UV index moderate. It's quite humid. 98% humidity. And the wind is northerly, but there's no mileage to it at the moment. The map shows rain off Port Stephens area and north of there. Lots of cloud cover around the coastal areas on the east coast and down the south. That big windy whirly gig thing that we had has moved over towards Norfolk Island, and they've been having some serious storms for a couple of days, I think. It's sort of like a widespread cyclone it was. Anyway, so that's that. Fires near us. None to speak of. Oh, there's one. Hang on. Down Bonnells Bay, down the bottom of Lake Macquarie, Fishery Point Road. There's a burn off. It's under control. So there must be some kind of official thing, I guess. The other fires nearby are out in the Yengo and Wallamo parks. Live traffic. Burst water main on the Pacific Highway at Mount Cola, which is on the way to Sydney. Nothing else really. Or Killarney Vale on Wyong Road on the Central Coast, as traffic lights blacked out. So we have to be polite to each other. Here's a couple of songs for Joanne, Celine Dion, Olivia Newton-John. I love you. If you love me, let me know.

Yeah, Olivia Newton-John there with If You Love Me, Let Me Know. Before that, Celine Dion, I Love You. Here's Col Elliott, one of Ozzy's great singers, a great comedian too. Actually, was playing a little club in London way back in the late 80s. And he did a little tour of the UK and came in and did his comedy act in this show, in this club for a bit, in Earl's Court. Yeah, good, friendly chap, a normal sort of human. And anyway, here's Footsteps featuring Robin Walden, Col Elliott.

0: Yeah, that wasn't sun in wasn't days. Actually Col Elliott there. That was somebody called Elliot doing Footsteps. Wasn't a bad song though, was it? I'm not sure who or what or why, but you know, we get a little confused. I'll put the right one in a minute.
1: Who are you?
0: He is Neil Diamond. One of his. What are you giggling at?
1: Nothing.
0: You calling me nothing? That's difficult, isn't it? Neil Diamond, one of his recent ones. I just had a new album out, and it's off the Melody Road album. Well, it's a few years old now, but In Better Days, Neil Diamond.

This is Dorothea McKellar, my country. 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

the tragic ring-bout forests stark white beneath the moon, the sapphire-misted mountains, the hot gold hush of noon, green tangle of the brushes where lithe lianas coil, and orchids deck the treetops and ferns the crimson soil. 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But then the grey clouds gather, and we can bless again the drumming of an army, the steady soaking rain.

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6: Oh, well, I saw a crazy chick a-running down the street. I said, "Whoo, pretty baby, why the ready beat?" She said, "Wow, why squirrel, don't you dig a scene? Daddy Cool's a-playing on that music machine. Daddy who?
7: Daddy Cool.
6: Daddy who?"

Yeah, we're doing some Aussie rock and roll here at the moment. That was Daddy Cool singing Daddy Cool. And now is Johnny Young before he had the Young Talent Time Show. He'd been in this side of Australia. He's originally from Perth for a little while. Then he made good friends with the Bee Gees and Molly Meldrum and came up with this one.

0: Normally rolling the Playboys there. That's rock and roll, flat out. Here's Pam with some more messages for you.
1: Yes, the Tokel Homestead are open once again. And their open days are from the 7th of June, which was yesterday. So I'll give you the dates on Sunday openings. Is yesterday. There's the 28th of June coming up, the 26th of July, 23rd of August, 27th of September, 25th of October and 22nd of November. So pretty much the Sundays toward the end of the month. So here's a little overview. 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So the address is Tokel Homestead, 957 Tokel Road, Tokel, New South Wales. 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It's Tokel Road, Tokel, New South Wales. The phone number there is 4939 8901. That's 4939 8901. Or visit tokel.com.au/Sunday openings. I've never been there, and I hear it's a wonderful place. I had a friend that actually studied there years and years ago. He did a farming thing there, I remember that. Well, that was 40 years ago or something, Tokel. Anyway, there you go. 10 a.m. to 3 p.m. and those dates, 7th June, which is gone, 28th of June, 26th of July, 23rd August, 27th September, 25th of October, 22nd of November. And the phone number again, 4939 8901. Ah, yes, walking. Have you been walking? Keep it up. It's Heart Foundation is telling you it's good for your heart. And it is. And we're walking together towards a healthy mind, body and heart. Walking groups are a social, supportive and simple way to boost your health and make connections in your community. Take the step and join your free local walking group. So the Wine Country Walkers, it's all ages and fitness levels are welcome. And it's Thursdays from 4:30 p.m. at Bridges Hill Park, Yango Street. So it's not, so just meet at the front entrance of the main car park. And your contact there is Keith on 0407 787 464, or your secondary walk organiser is Michael on 0418 405 864. So head up there on Thursday at 4:30 p.m. Bridges Hill Park, Yango Street, Cessnock. And going to Maitland's Heritage Fest Sunday, the 14th of June. 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So that's Maitland's Heritage Fest on Sunday, the 14th of June.
0: And I think that group is a member of our radio station now too.
1: Are they? Oh, that's wonderful.
0: Well, they applied.
1: Yeah.
0: And we'll certainly accept them. I just had a phone call. Might have heard a noise in the background, from a chap called John, and he's telling me he noticed we'd played the Dorothea McKellar song, My Country, and he says that it's something a lot of people miss. If you ever go out past Gunnedah, there's a memorial there.
1: I've seen it.
0: Yeah. And yeah. I can't say I've ever been to Gunnedah.
1: Yeah.
0: In a few places. So he says, as you get into town, you take a left over the railway line, and there are two big old wheat silos, and they're all painted up in that theme of Dorothea McCullough's My Country. And I think there's a Veterans Memorial somewhere there too. So that's if you're going through Gunnedah, don't miss it. Don't go all the way through town and keep going. Stop when you get into town, turn left over the railway line, and then you'll see this displays on the silos.
1: Actually, stop in Gunnedah anyway because it's a great little town. I remember we stopped there years ago. We were on our little jaunts one day.
0: Yeah, right.
1: Yeah. No, a great place. Well, there you go. Thanks, John.
0: While we're here, there you go. So I'm sure you knew that already, Steve and Leslie. Here's Col Elliott with your song for you, I Hear a Sound.

Well, I've been alone now for quite a few years. I've had a kind of long and, well, interesting life. From working the rails to the droving I'd done. And then the army. Boy, did I give them strife. Well, after the war, I went back to the land. You know, it was just like I'd never left. Jess and me, well, we loved that place and we shared 40 years. It near broke me when I laid it to rest. Well, the kids, they grew up and they went off chasing their dreams. I told them I was okay. I'd be all right on my own. But way deep inside, I was empty and cried. I couldn't stand being alone.

On Sundays, as usual, I'd stroll into town. I'd have a breather at the old post office seat. Well, one day I looked up and she sat beside me. She kind of smiled, but, well, we didn't speak. I just had this feeling. There was something about her. I can't describe it, but, well, somehow I knew that she was like me. She was alone. And in my mind, I felt she felt something too. Well, after a while, she got up and walked on. She looked back as she walked down the street. And like a boy, I just counted the days till next Sunday. Just by chance, or maybe we'd meet.

Well, near 2 weeks went by before I saw her again. But this time, she wasn't as shy. And we spoke for hours. Well, I guess I did all the talking. And, you know, we decided we just might give it a try. And that was the start of a new life together. Although she didn't spend all her time with me. But she'd always come back. And there were no questions asked. I guess she just needed some space to be free.

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3: Sometimes we reminisce about the great country music artists whose voices we have had so much pleasure in listening to over the years. 2CHR has a collection of CDs of those artists who are no longer with us, and these are for sale with the proceeds going to their families. 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Don't miss out.
4: Yes, sounds good. Lots of good CDs here by Australian country artists, a lot of the local ones as well. Anyway, I had a little phone message I noticed there from my good friend, my old mate Kay. And what did she say here again? Are you kidding? Quite humid. It's bloody freezing. She must have heard me read the weather. But apparently the humidity is quite high. The barometer is at 98%. Tron says it might want to rain. But you're not wrong. It's certainly freezing. It's even with our heaters on in the studio here, it's a bit. Anyway, have a dance to this, Kay. This might warm you up a bit. Tom Maxwell, The Cowboy Rides Away.

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1: I'm Alan Baskin. Scientist and former Australian of the Year Richard Scollier is being remembered for dedicating his life to improving outcomes for cancer patients after his death. Jefferson Shaw with that story.
2: Professor Richard Scollier AO has died after battling glioblastoma since 2023. He became patient zero for an experimental treatment and lived almost 2 years beyond his initial prognosis of 6 to 8 months. He and his colleague, Professor Georgina Long, became joint 2024 Australians of the Year for their breakthrough cancer research and advocacy. Prime Minister Anthony Albanese has described him as one of our brightest lights and biggest hearts. In a final farewell letter, Scollier says he'd like to be remembered as a proud everyday Aussie who gave it a crack. He was 59. Jefferson Shaw, Sydney.
1: Israel's air defences have intercepted a barrage of ballistic missiles fired directly from Iran into northern Israel. It marks the first direct Iranian bombardment since a fragile ceasefire took effect in early April, with today also marking 100 days since the conflict began. Former White House adviser Tony Schafer says Donald Trump still has a range of options if Iran continues its operations.
3: The way the president phrased it, and I do believe it to be true, that attriting, continue to degrade the Iranian military will make it so weak we can just literally go in and get it. I think that's what will happen if there cannot be a solid agreement between the Iranians and the United States.
1: Seven people have escaped a suspected arson attack at a home in Melbourne's north. Lee Harrison with that story.
4: Emergency services were called to North Circular Road in Gladstone Park about 4:20 this morning following reports of a property engulfed in flames. Three adults and four children were able to self-evacuate unharmed. Police say they found a jerry can at the scene and were told that loud bangs had been heard just before the blaze took hold. A crime scene has been set up around the property and an arson chemist will attend along with detectives. Lee Harrison, Air News.
1: An international manhunt has ended with the reported arrest of a Greek-Australian man wanted over the death of another man in Sydney 27 years ago. Greek media reports James Dalamangas has been apprehended by authorities in a Peloponnesian town. He is the prime suspect in the fatal stabbing of George Giannopoulos at a nightclub in 1999. He's scheduled to appear before a prosecutor today to initiate extradition proceedings back to Australia. Investigations continue into the death of a motorbike rider in a crash while taking part in the Finke Desert Race. The competitor died while racing along the off-road track from Alice Springs to Finke. The King's Birthday Honours List has been announced, recognising Australians for their service and achievement in the community. More than 900 Australians have been acknowledged, including Flight Sergeant Josh Schoeneck, who's been awarded the Conspicuous Service Cross. He says he hopes to inspire future generations to do their part in building a strong community.
5: My message is simple, one of gratitude, dedication and hard work. Nothing in life is easy. It's how you are supported to adapt and overcome any challenges you may face.
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1: Ahead of today's big freeze at the MCG between Collingwood and Melbourne, the AFL has announced an updated voting process for the Neil Danaher Trophy. Sarah Patterson has details.
7: The AFL has moved to ensure the trophy explicitly recognises the values Danaher embodied throughout his life. It will now be awarded to the player who best demonstrates what Danaher himself lived each and every day: bravery, resilience, unity, care, conviction, and selflessness, and who best reflects his enduring mantra to play on. The votes will be provided to the Danaher family, who will award the trophy to the player who receives the highest number of votes. The coveted prize will be presented at the conclusion of today's big freeze showdown between Melbourne and Collingwood at the MCG. Sarah Patterson, Air Sport.
1: In NRL, the Maroons have named their squad for Origin 2. Lachlan Gray has details.
8: Queensland coach Billy Slater has rolled the dice on Reece Walsh, the Mercurial fullback recalled to the bench at the expense of Broncos teammate Ezra Mam. The Maroons have named an unchanged starting backline, but a change up front. Britton Nakora will start in the forwards. Max Plath moves to the interchange bench alongside Dolphins teammate Kulikefu Finifuiaki, who is set to make his debut. Helam Lukey and Murray Taulagi have also been called into the 20-man squad. They replace injured Broncos Pat Carrigan and Gemet Shibasaki.
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9: 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Today's weather report is provided courtesy of 2CHR supporters, Curry Curry Retired Mine Workers Association.
10: And the weather is right in front of me. Where's the temperature gone? Disappeared in front of a little thing that popped up. Wasn't meant to pop up, and now, sorry, little screen pop-ups you get, you know, on the computer sometimes. Currently 13.9 degrees. Are you correct, Kay? It's fairly freezing, especially under this desk here. Maybe I've got to get out from under the desk and sit up in the chair, shall I? Yeah.
11: All right. Might help.
10: Anyway, the humidity, believe it or not, is 92%. It's dropped a bit. It was 98 before. 20% chance of rain of less than a kilometre or a millimetre. That'd be better.
11: Yeah.
10: That's shorter, isn't it? Oh, dear. Today, foggy, then sunny. I saw a little fog as I woke up. It wasn't Bradley. No. Anyway, he's not little. Hunter for Monday, partly cloudy, a medium chance of showers about the lower Hunter, slight chance elsewhere, light winds, going to reach a maximum of 20 and a minimum of 6. No fire danger rating, no UV index. The wind is currently easterly and it's at 6 kilometres per hour. Not much else. What's the rest of the week going to look like? Much the same tomorrow, Tuesday. Less chance of rain. Yeah, a little colder. And later in the week, we may be getting showers. That's about enough. So it is. It's King Charles's birthday. The honours list is out. So, of course, I hope all you Republicans went to work as usual.
11: Yep.
10: And we'll just have a bit of cake and celebrate His Majesty King Charles.
11: Right on.
10: What are we going to do for the birthday, Pam?
11: Right you are.
10: I don't know. Anyway, let's sing along. Happy birthday.

0: Yeah, one of our favourites, Broderick Smith, the late, great singer in the Dingoes, etc., harmonica player, great blues man, wonderful fellow, Vietnam veteran. It's Monday the 8th of June here on 2CHR, your community radio in the Central Hunter, on 96.5 FM. Which you're probably listening to, or you could be streaming online. We do that. This is Community Profile with Les and Pam Gully.
1: Yibbity.
0: Yeah. Coming up at midday is Remember When with Cheryl Smith. From 3 till 6, we've got Drive Time with Ron Stothard. And then 6 to 9 p.m. in the evening, The A-Game. Ricky Bush with Music and Sport. Faye Welch is here. She'll be shivering in the breakfast chair tomorrow morning. I'm sure she'll be rugged up though. Pamela with Community Profile stuff.
1: Yes, here's some open days with the Maitland Rail Museum.
0: Oh, good.
1: Amazing place, really is. It's been open from the 7th of June, which was yesterday, and it's running through until the 6th of December. Little overview for you. South Maitland Railways attracts growing interest for its heritage significance. In essence, a perfectly preserved Victorian railway, seemingly immune to the new electronic age. It was the last railway in Australia engaged in the complete restoration and operation of steam locomotives for commercial purposes. The Maitland Rail Museum has been formed to preserve, restore and display materials and records that interpret the part played by South Maitland Railways in the settlement and transformation of the Maitland and Cessnock region to become one of the most important coal-producing areas in the world of the mid-20th century. The museum itself has interpretive displays as well as equipment, tools and other artefacts used by the railway. The museum is open the first Sunday of each month and other times by arrangement. So there you go. Go check it out. Maitland Rail Museum. Now, permaculture at the pub is back, starting 17th of June and running through until the 16th of December. The Family Hotel is celebrating the science of permaculture. This free event, in association with Maplewood Permaculture, will inspire budding gardeners and anyone interested in growing their own sustainable natural systems. Discover the design principles for animal and land management in a relaxing and peaceful environment. Held the third Wednesday of each month,

0: 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Helen's number again, 042 047 024. 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Phone number, 0427 047 024. That number again, 0427 047 024. 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
1: Thank you, Pam. Going back here to a bit of the origins of country rock, that West Coast American sound from the late 60s, early 70s. Here's Poco, Rose of Cimarron, then the Flying Burrito Brothers.

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When I get out past Byro, I can feel the desire that can only be filled round the one deal of fire.

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Sometimes I wonder how he hits those high notes when the pair in his trousers are the size of tugboats. Then there's George Zender strumming on his mando. If your song needs a late break,

0: Yeah, Andy Abra there with One Della Fire.
1: Great songwriter, yeah. Andy.
0: Great, yeah, good singer, performer, guitar player. Kind of watched him grow up on his guitar, playing with Larry and that. I'm going to stick in a Taylor Swift song because I don't know what any of them sound like. But I know she's a good little country singer.
1: Yep.
0: Shake It Off.

0: Would that? Taylor Swift there.
1: Hey.
0: Shake it off. Here's Pam. Shake it up.
1: Yes. East Maitland Library, which is situated in Garnet Road, East Maitland, is having an evening, a conversation with Kathleen Foldbig. Kathleen Foldbig in conversation with Quentin McDermott. Yeah, I was just trying to think. I know that name too. Anyway, it'll come to me. So here's an overview. Join us for a special evening as Kathleen Foldbig shares her story with Quentin McDermott. Connected in 2003, convicted in 2003 of killing her four children and sentenced to 40 years in prison. Kathleen's case became one of Australia's most confronting and controversial at the time. Medical opinion and deeply personal diary entries were taken as proof of guilt, but the question lingered, had a grave mistake been made? Through tireless investigative journalism and the persistence of scientists, lawyers and advocates, new evidence began to emerge, challenging long-held assumptions and ultimately reshaping the case. Quentin McDermott, whose work helped spark this re-examination, brings insight into the extraordinary effort that led to Kathleen's pardon and acquittal after two decades behind bars. It was an absolute awful thing, wasn't it? At the heart of this story is also enduring friendship. Kathleen and Tracy Chapman first met as schoolgirls. Convinced of Kathleen's innocence, Tracy became a relentless advocate, helping to drive the campaign that would finally see justice done. This story is one of resilience, loyalty, and the profound strength it takes to confront justice. This moving conversation offers a rare opportunity to hear, in Kathleen's own words, about her life before imprisonment and the trauma of her years in custody and the long road to exoneration. Is this a story not only of wrongful conviction, but of hope and the determination to ensure that such a miscarriage of justice is never repeated? Now, bookings are essential and light refreshments are included. Bookings will be available for purchase and signing, and the tickets are $15. For bookings, you can visit www.trybooking.com/events. And you could probably buy them at the library as well, which is East Maitland Library, Garnet Road, East Maitland. Yes, I remember that now. Yep. 19th of June, that is, between 6 and 7 p.m. Thank you, Leslie.
0: You're done.
1: I am.
0: That'll be community profile for this Monday, the 8th of June.
1: It will. You didn't have to go to the library either because it's a public holiday.
0: That's right. So there were no JPs there today.
1: Nope. No, no, no.
0: Community profiles on every Monday to Friday from 9 a.m. to 12 midday.
1: So the JP's obviously not a Republican.
0: Why is he working today?
1: No, he's not.
0: Well, Republicans have to work today.
1: Yeah.
0: They're not celebrating the...
1: Yeah. Oh, did I say it the wrong way around? Never mind.
0: Anyway, I was advertising it. Secretary at 2chr.org. Email your messages to that address. Thank you.
1: Bye.
0: What do we want to listen to? I'm going to play Sherbet. Do you like Sherbet?
1: Oh, sort of.
0: Do you like their big hit?
1: Actually painted a road cases for Alan Sandow when they went to America.
0: Did you know that? No. Keep talking.
1: Fergie.
0: My playlist just crashed.
1: We were talking about Fergie earlier, Ross Ferguson, who's a roadie.
0: He was.
1: He got me to paint Alan Sandow's road cases for the American tour.
0: I helped you make stencils.
1: So I don't. I'm not only an old famous singer.
0: Either. Keep talking.
1: I've done that, and I've done bits of this and that. 25 years at sea with P&O. Tell you a lot about cruise ships.
0: Yeah.
1: I know I can lower lifeboats.
0: We've done that for because you were head of the lifeboat.
1: I was in charge of a lifeboat, but these days they're all lowered by computers now. But if the at was hit the fan.
0: Oh, in an emergency, the electricity stops.
1: Yeah, I know how to lower a lifeboat, buddy. You're in good hands with me.
0: I know how to launch one of those little barrel things.
1: Oh, the rafts, yeah.
0: The blow-up raft that pulls a string as it goes down to the water and opens up, and then everybody got to jump in.
1: Yeah, funny.
0: Not allowed to wear shoes, nothing, no sharp objects allowed.
1: The good old days.
0: Leave everything behind.
1: Yep.
0: Yeah, enough of that. Here's Neil Young.

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1: I'm Alan Baskin. The Prime Minister says a state funeral will be held to honour the life of Professor Richard Scollier. The former Australian of the Year has lost his battle with an aggressive form of brain cancer, dying at the age of 59. Professor Scollier's research helped transform advanced skin cancer from a terminal diagnosis into a mostly treatable disease. Anthony Albanese says he was a remarkable Australian who's left an indelible mark on the nation.
2: He says this in his final letter: we all have a responsibility to try to change the future for others and leave the world a better place. The world is a better place because of Richard Scollier's contribution.
1: Natalie lost her husband to brain cancer and says Professor Scollier was an inspiration.
3: Dr. Scollier just offered so much hope to families like mine who have lost loved ones to this horrific disease.
1: Israel has promised retaliation after intercepting a wave of ballistic missiles fired from Iran. Air defences successfully brought down at least 10 projectiles across three separate barrages on military sites. One of Australia's most wanted men has been arrested in Greece over a fatal stabbing in Sydney almost 30 years ago. Greek authorities say 55-year-old James Delamangas has been apprehended in a Peloponnesian town. He's the prime suspect in the death of George Giannopoulos, who was fatally stabbed during a nightclub brawl in 1999. A tsunami watch has been cancelled for the Northern Territory and Western Australia after an undersea earthquake occurred near the Philippines. The magnitude 8 quake happened just after 9:30 this morning, Australian Eastern Time. The Joint Australian Tsunami Warning Centre has been monitoring the situation. To mark World Oceans Day, university researchers have unveiled a major breakthrough in the fight against the illegal marine wildlife trade. The team has designed an AI detection tool that uses scans to automatically catch smuggled ocean species inside bags. Macquarie University's Dr. Vanessa Perotta says the technology can operate at a massive scale.
4: So if we can understand where these trafficking demands are coming from, we can help stamp that out. It can sometimes happen alongside other activities such as the moving of money. So if we have more knowledge, we can try and stop this activity, which will help safeguard natural biodiversity.
1: More than 940 people have been recognised in this year's King's Birthday Honours list. They include former New South Wales Premier Maurice Yemmer. Former SA Premier Rob Keren has also been recognised, along with former Senator Natasha Stott-Despoyer. Doctors are urging people aged 75 and over to take up the free RSV vaccine. Today marks the beginning of RSV Awareness Week, with free vaccinations also available to Indigenous people aged over 60 and eligible pregnant women to help protect newborns in their first months of life. AMA Vice President and Associate Professor Dr. Julian Raitt says the vaccine is widely available. This is AIR News.
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1: The Cronulla Sharks have overturned a 6-point half-time deficit to defeat the Dragons at home in round 14. They ran in 5 unanswered tries to win 34-12 in the Shire. The Panthers demolished the Tigers 68-0 for the club's biggest win in history. In AFL, a last-minute goal from Jai Sarong has secured a 2-point win for the Swans over St Kilda, while Carlton beat Essendon 72-67. Tennis, and there's a new king of clay at the French Open. AIR Sport's Paul Walsh has details.
6: As with the women's title yesterday, Roland Garros crowned a first-time Grand Slam winner in the men's draw when second seed Alexander Zverev defeated the Italian Flavio Cabolli in 5 sets, 6-1, 4-6, 6-4, 6-7, 6-1. It was an emotional Zverev who saw the final overhead go long, thus securing his first Grand Slam title after 3 previous failed attempts.
7: Yeah, it was relief. It was all the emotions that all came together. I feel more free. I feel like I've done it. Maybe in a way I can enjoy these Grand Slams more. Maybe I can enjoy these finals a bit more. Play my best tennis, and hopefully this is just the start.
6: Moving into the grass seasons, Zverev remains at number 3 in the world behind Sinner and Alcaraz, and Cabolli number 10. This is Paul Walsh for AIR Sport.
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Yeah, none of us like imitation roses, but there you go. All right. Now, my name is Cheryl. I'm here for the next 3 hours. I was running a little bit late. Oh, dear. Never mind. These things happened. And, car wouldn't start. Tried different keys. Anyway, I'm here. And thanks very much to Les and Pam for their program and keeping the doors open and the seat warm for me. Now, if you were thinking about the weather, because no, I didn't do it as said it was going to be on. All right, so at the present moment, it was actually not too bad running in. I'm quite warm. All right, so it's apparent now, right now, it's cloudy and it's 18 degrees. So the temperature of the range this morning, though, was 6 to 19 for the tops today. And there is 35% chance of rain. All right, so let's have a look. 35%. I know I lit the fire this morning, so keep the house reasonably warm. And let's have a look here. Oh dear. All right, so the UV index is very moderate, and I think I heard even Les saying, the humidity is 66%. And our sunset tonight, if the sun is around then, at 4:54 p.m. Let's have a look to, let's see when it's, yes. So it'll be... it says it's sunny now, 19, but it's not. Okay, 2 p.m. There is a 5% chance of rain. So if you've got washing, better just watch it. Keep an eye on it. So, and then at 3 and 4 and 5, it's very cloudy. And, of course, the temperature's dropping down around about 6 p.m. to 14. And then going right down 7, 8 and 9 p.m. tonight. It's around about the same, 13. All right, so that's a very brief synopsis. And as I said, thank you very much to Les and Pam for holding the fort. This public holiday, King's birthday. Gosh, we have to play some King's music. All right, so as I say, welcome to the program. And thank you for keeping me company. I'm here till 3 o'clock. And with the program is called Remember When. And that's what I'm going to start off with to jog our memories, of course, and the Platters with Remember When.

Yeah, Don't Walk Away, and that was Rick Springfield. The time now is 12:17. You're listening to 2CHR 96.5 FM right here in Cessnock. Yep, live. Yep, we do come in on public holidays. We're all volunteers. I think it's Volunteers Day in South Australia, not here. Okay, so thank you for being with me. The program is called Remember When, and that's what we do. Perhaps it takes you back to when you're listening to some of the music, you know, what you were doing and where you were going and who you were with, and yeah, hopefully it'll provoke some very good memories for you. All right, so, and as I said, thank you for being with me. I'm here till 3, and then we have Mr. Ron Stothard coming in with his music, Mr. Music Man, and that is 3 to 6. And then this Monday, the

8th of June, we have then the A game. The A game with, let's have a look, the A game. Ricky Bush, yep, and Music Overnight. And tomorrow we do have Breakfast with Faye Welch, Community Profile, Robert Smith, no relation, and 12 to 3, Easy Listening with Max Cant, 3 to 6 p.m. Drive Time, Ron Stothard, 6 to 10 p.m., Songs from the Golden Era. Wow. Matt Watson, and 10 to 11, Campfire Podcast and Music Overnight. So we're certainly keeping you company on this wonderful, wonderful, marvellous holiday weekend. Marvellous Monday it is. All right, so let's go back to some more music with, I think I might play Delta. All right, Delta Goodrum with You Only Break My Heart. And then, one of my favourites, Krista Berg. Schmaltzy, isn't it? So, but I can, and I'm allowed, and I will. Lady in Red, after this.

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2: 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And thank you for joining me on 2CHR 96.5 FM right here in Cessnock. And my name is Cheryl. The program's called Remember When, and that's what we do. So we're going to play some music that I'm sure that you can relate to. This is another one of my favourites, of course, so Unchained Melody and the Righteous Brothers. And we all remember that. And what were you doing back then when that was on? All right, so let's have a listen to the Righteous Brothers. Then I might play an Elvis Presley, Blue Moon.

Well, that certainly is very different. That's Elvis Presley there with Blue Moon. The time now is 12:39 on this marvellous Monday, King's Birthday weekend. I hope you're having a good time. I hope you're enjoying some fellowship and fun with your family or friends, or listening to music, or just chilling out, or tidying up. Not very nice to be outside, is it, today? Or maybe sitting by the fire. That'd be lovely. All right, so it was good to get the fire going this morning. Now, Boz Gags, yes, his birthday today, born in 1944. There you go. He's had a bit of sadness in his life with his first wife dying and his son also died. And, yeah, he's moved to 2.5 acres and he's a bit of a wind-up. Okay, so I'm going to play a couple of Boz's now because I like it. This one really takes me back to Parramatta Leagues. Yeah, I think the Eels were playing someone, but we were all at the club at Parramatta Leagues dancing. I do remember that. I remember exactly what I was wearing. It was a fringed type of vest. I know it sounds funny. And a skirt with fringes on it. And when you were dancing, though, the fringes got caught on people's buttons. Not quite like Benny Hill where the clothes came off, but yeah, that's what happened. All right, so thanks, Boz. We're all alone. No, I'll do Lido Shuffle first. I like that one best. Okay, so thanks, Boz.

0: Yeah, Boz Skaggs there with Lido Shuffle, and we're all alone. Well, I'm certainly all alone. There's no one here today except me. Never mind. You're with me. Thank you for keeping me company. 2CHR 96.5 FM on this marvellous Monday, King's Birthday weekend. I hope you're having a great day. All right, so born William Roy Skaggs, June the 8th. He's 82 now, and he's from Texas, so he's a Texan. And he played guitar and vocals, and he's still apparently very active over there. So there you go. And Silk Degrees, I loved that album. Okay, so way back in the 70s, it peaked number 2 on the Billboard. And Lido Shuffle and Lowdown, they were great. All right, so it does take me back. So that's what the program's called, Remember When. Ooh, now, remembering when, Cheryl, we've got to do some sponsors now, some messages. So have a listen to these.
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0: Yes, great opportunity to build your collection. All right, so, and perhaps you'd like to be a volunteer here, seeing it is Volunteers Day, not in New South Wales, but it is Volunteers Day, so if you'd like to be a volunteer, just phone the office during the week, and you'll be able to have some training, and it's fun. So phone the office, 499-11-286. All right, so let's have a look at the time now, Cheryl. Oh, it's getting away. Time flies when you're having fun. 12:51 on this marvellous Monday, the 8th of June. Is it your birthday? Okay, I'll play a birthday song a little bit later on for you. But I'm going to play one of my favourites now. I was playing at the weekend yesterday, and I like old Dino. I used to watch the Dean Martin show. Yes, I'm that old. Okay, so memories are made of this. And this coincides with the program, really. Remember When. All right, so thanks, Dino.

0: job in Queensland was on a sultry summer day. The drover came in off the road just to pass the time away. He pulled a stool up to the bar, he pushed his hat back on his head. I listened to the stories told, the words the drover said, and he said,
1: I can tell you stories of droughts and flooding rains. I can sing you songs of Cobb and Co. and the coming of the train. I can tell you stories of the black man as he roamed. I can talk about the settlers come out

0: Well, his shirt was brown and faded, his moleskins worn and patched, and you could tell a man who'd seen it all sat underneath that hat. And he had a finger missing from the hand that rolled the smoke. You know, he laughed and talked the droving life, and it was, "Hi, one more for these blokes." Then he said,
1: "Yeah, I rode the cattle drives from here to Tailham Bend. 2 long months in the saddle and long days without end. I rode from here to Wyndham without a woman's smile. And the campfire where I tossed my swag was the only light for miles.

0: Well, he rolled one more cigarette as he turned towards the door. I could hear his spurs jingling as his RMs hit the floor. He loosened up his belt a notch. He pulled his hat down on his head as he turned to say goodbye to me. This is what the drover said. He said,
1: "Now the road trains chase the highways and the fences close the plain. To see a working drover is a sight that's pretty strange. The drover's life just disappeared as the world around him changed.

Yeah, drink up. That was Digger Ravel. Don't drink up too much and drive, though, will you? Okay, we've got time for the news now. Gosh, it's that time already. 12:59, 2CHR, 96.5 FM, right here live and local in Cessnock.

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1: Hello there, this is Michael Lynch. Voter anger is being blamed for the slump in support for the federal opposition. The latest news poll shows core support for the coalition is down 18%, its lowest result since February. One Nation is Australia's most popular party, recording a primary vote of 31%, 1 point ahead of the ALP. National's leader Matt Canavan says what current polling shows is that the majority of parties need to start listening to people's frustrations.
2: I think we've got to recognise that people are angry. And I think the problem that government has, and we've had too, but I'm trying to change that, we are all trying to change, is that we haven't listened to the Australian people.
1: Get vaccinated as soon as possible. That advice from medical authorities in the face of 52,000 cases of the RSV virus being diagnosed in Australia so far this year. The vaccine is free for people over 70 and for Indigenous people over 60. The Immunisation Foundation's Catherine Hughes says RSV symptoms are often very mild.
3: RSV often starts with cold-like symptoms, and for some people that's all it will be. For others, they will have a lingering cough, they can end up with pneumonia and other complications, and can also have an impact on other health conditions that they may already have.
1: 400 daycare centres across New South Wales are failing to meet national quality standards. Latest research reveals that seven of the country's worst-performing providers have been found in Greater Sydney. Victorians living in areas without 24-hour access to local police stations are now 24% more likely to become victims of home invasion. That's a key finding of new research, which reveals that there were nearly 28,000 home invasions across the state last year. Former homicide detective Charlie Pazina says while the closure of local police stations does free up more officers to patrol the streets, he still has issues.
4: Seeing these police, they're patrolling up and down the street in groups of about 5 or 8 or whatever the case may be. Well, don't get too scared. Separate. Two of you go here and two, you cover a bigger area. It's just basic policing. And
1: the West Australian Nationals say they've not ruled out reintroducing culling into their policy stance in the wake of the state's second fatal shark attack in just 3 weeks. 35-year-old panel beater Daniel Turpin was mauled by a suspected 4.5-metre shark 13 kilometres off Albany on Saturday. Shadow Fisheries Minister Kirrily Waugh says there needs to be a review of the government's shark mitigation strategy, which has cost $35 million over nearly a decade. But the state's fisheries minister, Jackie Jarvis, says there's no scientific evidence to support a belief that culling reduces the number of shark attacks. Well, just hours after launching a drone assault targeting military sites near the Russian city of St. Petersburg, the Ukraine president has arrived in London for defence talks. During his UK visit, Volodymyr Zelensky will make a plea for urgent ammunition deliveries from allied nations. Speaking on Sky, Zelensky says he wants to end the war in the quickest and easiest way possible.
5: I'm ready for any kind of format with mediation of Americans, better Americans and Europeans, or only Europeans, or just bilateral, doesn't matter.
1: And finally, in finance news, one Australian dollar is currently buying 70.48 US cents. This is Air News.
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1: A remarkable achievement in Formula One history. That's how Kimi Antonelli's fifth consecutive Grand Prix victory is being described by Formula One gurus. The 19-year-old Italian driving for Mercedes posted his Monaco Grand Prix win after a dominant performance from start to finish. The race was interrupted by a red flag due to track repairs, but Antonelli continued to push his car to its limits, ultimately winning by 6.271 seconds over Lewis Hamilton. The win extends Antonelli's lead in the Drivers' World Championship by 66 points. Australia's Oscar Piastri missed out on a podium spot, finishing fourth. The Cronulla Sharks yesterday overturned a 6-point half-time deficit to defeat the Dragons at home. They ran in 5 unanswered tries to win 34-12. But in the most dramatic, mind-numbing round 14 result, the Panthers demolished the Tigers 68-0, making it the club's biggest win in history. In King's Birthday AFL and NRL footy this afternoon, Collingwood will play Melbourne at the MCG, and just under an hour later, the Bulldogs will take on the Parramatta Eels at Sydney's Homebush Stadium. In tennis, the French Open has wound up, crowning Mira Andreeva and Alexander Zverev the 2026 King and Queen of Roland Garros. Australian Independent Radio News.
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8: Yes, and thanks to those supporters and all of you supporters out there listening to 2CHR 96.5 FM. Presently, we've reached our maximum. It's 19. It's cloudy, very cloudy. So the temperature range was 6 to 19, and now it's climbed up to 40% chance of rain. All right, so let's have a look and see. The UV index hasn't changed. It's 3. And our humidity dropped down a little bit. It's 64%. And the sunset tonight, 4:54 p.m. Days are nice and short now. They get your jammies on early, have a shower, get your pajamas on, read a book, watch telly, play games. All right. So on Tuesday, we've got 55% chance of rain, cloudy and 19 to 20, so not much difference. Then Wednesday, we've got 70% chance of rain, 9 to 21, so it's climbing up. Thursday's much the same. It's 11 to 21. And, of course, Friday, up to Friday, fabulous Friday, 50% chance of rain, 10 to 20. And then Saturday and Sunday, both cloudy at the present. But look, we all know the weather does change. A bit like my mind, I keep changing it. All right, so I've got some company now. So welcome to Catherine. It's lovely to have Catherine here. Catherine Parsons, of course, you know, the mainstay is behind 2CHR 96.5 FM. All right, so thank you. Now let's go back to some more music. I'm going to play John Rowles. I can play this one because I can. It's My Name. Not Moana Marie, though, but I'm going to play John Rowles now with Cheryl Moana Marie. I was in Hawaii, actually. See, that's what happens. Remember when? That's the name of the program. And I was in Hawaii in 1987 with a girlfriend. Gosh, what a top time. Because the nightclubs there stay open till like 4 or 5 a.m. And I think they were the trappers or the traders. But John Rowles was, music was playing. And of course it was Cheryl Moana Marie. And that's what we do. Do you remember when? Thanks, John.

Well, there you go. That was human nature. I can't help myself, and I can't help myself. I'm having a lovely chat with Catherine. Hi, Catherine. There she laughed, see. All right, so it's now 1:23 on this marvellous Monday, the 8th of June. King's birthday weekend. I just heard a siren, so be careful out there on the roads and enjoy the time. So more music with the program called Remember When. So I've got Helen Shapiro now coming up and with Walking Back to Happiness and Katie Lang, Sugar Moon.

0: Yeah, that's what I'm doing, walking back to happiness, being in here, 2CHR 96.5 FM on this King's Birthday weekend. Wonderful work. Marvellous, marvellous Monday. Yes, and the time now is 1:28 on this 8th of June. So thank you for being with me with the program called Remember When. I've still got some more music, but it's very important. I've got some sponsors now, so let's support those sponsors as well. So I've got a couple of those, three of them, coming up right now, and then some more music.
1: Yeah, g'day again, 2CHR listeners. 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
0: Billy Thorpe coming up and the Aztecs with Most People I Know Think That I'm Crazy. I'm glad you don't know those same people. All right, so Billy Thorpe and the Aztecs, Most People I Know That I'm Crazy. Gosh. And then I've got Cilla Black coming up, The Air That I Breathe. So 2CHR 96.5 FM. And after that, do you like writing letters? Yeah, me too. I still do sometimes. Okay, mostly cards, though. I still send cards. All right, we're so much in the tech age, aren't we? All right, now the time is 1:31 on this marvellous Monday, the King's Birthday weekend, Monday the 8th of June. Let's have a listen to now, Most People I Know Think That I'm Crazy. Glad you don't know them.

0: Unmistakable Jerry and the Pacemakers there. There was a couple there. I had rock and roll music and Unchained Melody. And before that I had I Keep Telling Myself, Julio Iglesias. I saw him live and it was brilliant down in George Street many years ago, in the 80s it was. All right. Oh, gee, time's getting away. I've got to play some messages now. Very important. So thank you for being with me. Remember when I'll still be here for another hour. All right. And 2CHR 96.5 FM. That's who you're listening to right here, live and local, here in Cessnock on this cloudy winter's day. King's birthday weekend. Marvellous Monday, the 8th of June. Happy birthday. It's your birthday from Team 2CHR.
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0: Yes, and the time now is 1:55. I've still got time to play some music before the news comes up. Here we are right here, 2CHR 96.5 FM. Oh, thank you for being with me. And the program's called Remember When. Now, I think I might play Judy Stone. Do you remember this? God love her. Born a Woman, yes. There you go. Come on, Judy. Homegrown Australian. Used to be on... Bandstand on a Saturday night, 6 o'clock, with Cole Joy and the Joy Boys. And great programs, weren't they? Fun times for us baby boomers. So let's go. Thanks, Judy.

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1: Hello there, this is Michael Lynch. A state funeral is to be held in honour of the life of Professor Richard Scalia. The former Australian of the Year has lost his battle with an aggressive form of brain cancer. He's died at the age of 59. Professor Scalia's research helped transform advanced skin cancer from a terminal diagnosis into a mostly treatable disease. Anthony Albanese says he was a remarkable Australian who's left an indelible mark on the nation.
2: He says this in his final letter. We all have a responsibility to try to change the future for others and leave the world a better place. The world is a better place because of Richard Scalia's contribution.
1: A new report by the Menzies Research Centre is calling for the Australian school curriculum to be overhauled. The think tank argues that the current system is overly politicised and has led to a steep decline in reading, math and science results since 2000. Report author Dr. Kevin Donnelly says it's time for a fresh start.
3: Over that time, the curriculum has been dumbed down. Very substandard. It's very crowded. Primary school teachers find it impossible to teach. And it's bureaucratic. It really needs a dramatic overhaul. Otherwise, it should be scrapped.
1: Ongoing support to the charity Little Wings has been promised by the New South Wales government. The state's Health Minister, Ryan Park, says $600,000 has been set aside in the upcoming state budget for the organisation which flies sick children from the bush to the city. Park says Little Wings is an integral service for those in regional New South Wales.
4: The tyranny of distance in terms of accessing healthcare for families living in western and far western New South Wales can be a real challenge.
1: One of Australia's most wanted men has been arrested in Greece over a fatal stabbing in Sydney almost 30 years ago. Greek authorities say 55-year-old James Delamangas has been apprehended in a Peloponnesian town. He's the prime suspect in the death of George Giannopoulos, who was fatally stabbed during a nightclub brawl in 1999. The cremated remains or ashes of more than a dozen deceased people will be moved out when new owners of a Clare Valley church in South Australia move in. Sarah Patterson reports.
5: Built in the 1860s, the old Anglican church in Auburn, known to locals as the Church of St John, was sold in April for an undisclosed price. The church was closed and decommissioned in 2024 due to declining attendances. The families of all but two of the deceased, whose ashes were buried in the church grounds, have been consulted over where the remains will be reinterred.
1: In other news, tensions have spiked in the Middle East as the conflict hits its 100th day following direct Iranian missile strikes on Israeli territory. 949 Australians have been named on the King's Birthday's honours list today in recognition of public service, heroism and scientific achievement across the nation. And for the second consecutive survey, One Nation has continued its rapid ascent in popularity and is now 1 point ahead of the ALP. This is Air News.
6: Now the latest from Air Sport.
1: Queensland coach Billy Slater is backing Reece Walsh to find form when it matters most. The Broncos fullback has been named to replace Ezra Mam and the Maroons squad for Origin 2 next week. Slater says Walsh will thrive in camp ahead of a must-win game in Melbourne.
7: Yeah, we all know what Reece is capable of doing, and now we've got 10 days to go after our best footy and help our players be at their best.
1: This afternoon's big freeze for motor neuron disease at the MCG, founded by AFL great Neil Danaher, is likely to be the biggest yet. Alan Baskin reports.
8: The fundraiser has raised more than $141 million since the first big freeze in 2014. Neil Danaher's wife Jan and daughter Beck say they've been overwhelmed by love and support since Danaher's death last month. Fight MND chair Mike Schneider says an army of blue beanies has been making its way to the MCG.
9: We kick off at Fed Square, we walk down through Danaher's Way to the MCG, and you see a of those incredible blue beanies, and it's just sending such a strong message of reflection and recognition of Neil, but really a powerful message to the MND community that says that you're seen and we understand what you're going through and we're fighting with you.
1: And the first bounce of the ball in the Collingwood Demons game is at 3:15 Eastern this afternoon. Australian Independent Radio News.
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13: So let's have a look at what the changes and our UV index has dropped.

The next one tells the story of a Mr. Grayson, a beautiful woman, and a condemned man named Tom Dooley. When the sun rises tomorrow, Tom Dooley must hang.

Yeah, Billy Ocean there will, wow, there will be sad songs to make you cry. I don't want that though. I'm telling you now, I don't want that. So I'm going to play that right now. I'm telling you now, Freddie and the Dreamers. You're listening to 2CHR 96.5 FM right here in Cessnock, live and local and streaming all over the world. Wonderful to be here. Absolutely wonderful. On this marvellous Monday, the King's birthday, the King's birthday weekend. It's not really his birthday. And Monday, the 8th of June. Yes, let's go. Okay, so I'm telling you now, Freddie and the Dreamers. Then I've got Bobby Vinton coming up with Born Free. And then Homegrown, Helen Reddy, I Am Woman. Now, that takes me back. Yes, I worked in a bar. And, barmaid, they were called then. All right, so... And it was in the Greystanes Inn a long time ago. Greystanes Inn's out, a suburb of Sydney, out past Parramatta. Okay, so let's have a listen to Freddie and the Dreamers now with I'm Telling You Now.

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3: 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Look, the time's getting away. It's 2:28. Oh, wow, gosh, marvellous Monday. So good to be here on the program called Remember When. All right, now I think what I might do, Oh, yes, I know. I'm just going to play this because it's fun. And I really like, Adam Harvey, Will You Be Mine? Yes, please. And then I've got Cher, the Man That Got Away. I don't think anyone got away, but The Man That Got Away. And that's from the movie, of course, A Star Is Born. Okay, so thanks, Adam. Time for my tea.
4: The candlelight flickers soft on your face. We're caught in a moment too precious to waste.

was Cher. And the man that got away, it is actually from the A Star Is Born. And A Star Is Born, was that Barbra Streisand in the maybe 70s? Not sure. But yeah, look, Cher's very talented, isn't she? There's no two ways about it. And she looks marvellous. I mean, gosh, I hope I look that good when I'm her age. Won't talk about ages. Oh, hang on. Can't take my eyes off you. Yeah, thank you. 2CHR 96.5 FM. Great to have company today. We've got Warren and Catherine in here, so I'm not alone. Not alone. I should play that. Not alone. All right, so let's have a listen to, yeah, Frankie Valli, Can't Take My Eyes Off You. And then there's more. I like this man's voice, Tennessee Ernie Ford. 16 tons. Great voice coming up after Frankie.

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Now I'm going to go back to Frankie. 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
1: Some people say a man is made out of mud. 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

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I loaded 16 tons of number 9 coal, and the straw boss said, well, bless my soul, you load 16 tons, what do you get?

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1: Oh, that'd be terrible, wouldn't it? Owing your soul to the company store. 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And that was Tennessee Ernie Ford. Wow. Okay, lovely voice, really strong voice. And Gene McDaniels before that, A Tower of Strength. Time now is 2:46. Oh, it's time for our sponsors too. Got some messages coming up right now. 2:46 on this marvellous Monday, the 8th of June. I hope you're having a great King's Birthday long weekend. Okay, so then I've got some fun music coming up after these sponsors for my short little bracket that's left.
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1: 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Now the time is 2:48 and, yes, where are we going? I'm going to play the Big Bopper because I can and I want to. I love this. I love it. I just love it. And then I might do a Blue Angel with Gene Pitney. I know I did play one of Gene's today, but I'm going to do it again. Another one. Okay, so we've got the Big Bopper now, Chantulilis.
6: 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Yeah, this is the Big Bopper speaking.

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1: 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Make the world go round. 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
1: What's that, honey? 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
0: 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Chantilly lace and a pretty face, ponytail, a hanging.

Well, he's certainly one of my favourites, and Gene Pitney, and also known as Billy Ryan, and his real name, Gene Francis Allen Pitney, born on April the 17th, 1940, and sadly he died on April the 5th, 2006, and he was only 66. All right, so he's one of my favourites, though. I know he's quite a few of our listeners actually like Gene Pitney. And let me see now, we're moving it up. Yeah, what about Jailhouse Rock, eh? Oh, yes, let's move along now. Lonnie Lee. I've still got time to play a couple of my favourites. Yeah, 254. Getting it fine, but I can. All right, we've got Ron Strathall sitting in the other studio waiting with a great program lined up. Stay tuned.

Yeah, homegrown there, Cold Joy, Rock Around the Clock. And I've got to speak fast because I've got to get Runaway in now. And that's my theme song for going. And it's been sheer joy being here. Thank you for being with me and the program Remember When. And we've got Ron Stothard coming up with a great program. Okay, till next time. Okay, enjoy.

0: past mining contractions. 400 daycare centres across New South Wales are failing to meet national quality standards. Latest research reveals that 7 of the country's worst performing providers are located in Greater Sydney. The data also shows that the majority of underperforming facilities are privately run daycare centres facing high demand from suburban growth. Former Prime Minister Julia Gillard has released a statement after the slogan "Ditch the Witch" was used in relation to Victorian Premier Jacinta Allen. The same tagline was used against Ms Gillard when she was leading the country in 2011. She says she's disgusted to see it in use again and has also offered words of support to Premier Allen. For the second consecutive survey, One Nation has continued its rapid ascent in popularity, polling higher than the federal government. The latest news poll shows One Nation's primary vote has climbed to 31%, 1 point ahead of Labour and 13 points in front of the coalition. The result also shows the Prime Minister's net approval rating has sunk to minus 24, the lowest level in 4 years. The West Australian government is rejecting calls to introduce shark culling after the second fatal attack in the state in just 3 weeks. Fisheries Minister Jackie Jarvis says WA has one of the best shark mitigation strategies in the world and is accusing the opposition of politicising the tragedy.
1: I haven't heard anyone calling for a cull. The only commentary I've heard is from the Leader of the Opposition. I don't think there's any evidence that culling sharks close to shore provides any additional safety. We know from the tracking data we have shark movements that go from Geraldton all the way across to South Australia. These sharks move in a large area very quickly.
0: The WA Nationals have criticised the government's $35 million spend on shark mitigation over the past decade, with fatal attacks doubling across the country since 2020. To mark World Ocean Day, researchers have unveiled a major breakthrough in the fight against the illegal marine wildlife trade. The team has designed an AI detection tool to automatically catch smuggled ocean species inside luggage. Marine biologist Dr. Vanessa Perotta says the technology can operate at a massive scale.
2: So if we can understand where these trafficking demands are coming from, we can help stamp that out. Can sometimes happen alongside other activities such as the moving of money. So if we have more knowledge, we can try and stop this activity, which will help safeguard natural biodiversity.
0: To World News, and Israel's air defences have intercepted a barrage of ballistic missiles fired directly from Iran into northern Israel. It marks the first direct Iranian bombardment since a fragile ceasefire took effect in early April, with today also marking 100 days since the conflict began. This is Air News.
3: Now the latest from Air Sport.
0: Well, it's a big day at the MCG for the big freeze to fight MND and to honour the late Neil Danaher. And Air Sports' Paul Warmish is right there, Paul. It really is a cause that's captured the attention of the whole community, hasn't it?
4: It certainly has, Michael. The G is almost at capacity and is a sea of blue beanies. Now, the big freeze dives have just taken place and included the Governor General of Australia, Sam Mostyn, musician Amy Shark, along with 8 other very brave souls. And by the end of the day, the overall fight MMD fundraising should have raised in excess of $150 million. Now, there is, of course, an important game on today between Melbourne and Collingwood, but you get the feeling, Michael, that the main event is more than just a football match.
0: Thank you, Paul. Jai Sarong was the hero of the SCG yesterday, snapping a last-minute winner for the Swans in a 2-point win over St Kilda. Sarong says it was the sweetest moment of his career so far in front of more than 42,000 fans.
5: I reckon I kicked the sealer at Box Hill last year against Williamstown. That was probably as close to that, but that was pretty special in front of a huge SCG crowd, absolutely pumping on a Sunday arvo.
0: Australian Independent Radio News.
6: 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Today's weather report is provided courtesy of 2CHR supporters, Curry Curry Retired Mine Workers Association.
7: Yeah, hello, people. It's Ron the Music Man Stothard with you once again this week. The first time this week. It is Monday, isn't it? That's right. I hope you're all out, or have been out, enjoying the afternoon, the public holiday. But you know, you should be listening to us while you're out there as well, because we have a great program to provide to you with the drive time music for 3 hours, and I'm sure you'll enjoy the music we play for you. Yeah, I've got to thank Cheryl for her program earlier. She's ducked away. She must have been in a hurry, but that's a good program. So, Cheryl, thank you very much. Okay, I've got weather for you here today, the 8th of June. It's partly cloudy, medium chance of showers about the lower Hunter, slight chance elsewhere. Light winds, daytime maximum temperatures between 16 and 20. Fire danger, there's none in our area, and that is great. Okay, tomorrow, partly cloudy, the chance of morning fog, slight chance of a shower, light winds, and overnight temperatures falling to around 8, with daytime temperatures reaching between 18 and 21. Okay, for Wednesday, going to be partly cloudy. A medium chance of showers, most likely in the afternoon and evening. Light winds. Overnight temperatures falling to around 9, with daytime temperatures reaching between 18 and 23. Okay, let's have a look at Thursday. That's my last day I've got here at the moment. It's going to be cloudy. High chance of showers, light winds, and overnight temperatures falling to around 11, with daytime temperatures reaching between 16 and 21. Now, that's the weather as I have it for you for 3 p.m. I've got the weather map, so let's have a look and see what sort of a mess it is. Oh, there's nothing there. Nothing at all that's going to worry us at all. Couple of

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1: Good afternoon, this is Michael Lynch. Australia's school curriculum is in need of a complete overhaul. That's the key message to come out of a report by the Menzies Research Centre, which is arguing that the current system is overly politicised, and that's produced a steep decline in reading, math and science results since 2000. The author of the report is Dr. Kevin Donnelly, who says now is the time for a complete reset.
2: Over that time, the curriculum has been dumbed down. Very substandard. It's very crowded. Primary school teachers find it impossible to teach. And it's bureaucratic. It really needs a dramatic overhaul. Otherwise, it should be scrapped.
1: Voter anger, according to the National Party, is responsible for the slump in support for the federal coalition. The latest news poll shows One Nation is now Australia's most popular party, with a primary vote of 31%, 1 point ahead of the ALP. The finding also shows core support for the coalition is at only 18%, its lowest result since February. Nationals leader Matt Canavan says major parties need to start listening to people's frustrations.
3: I think we've got to recognise that people are angry. And I think the problem that government has, and we've had too, but I'm trying to change that, we are all trying to change, is that we haven't listened to the Australian people.
1: The Australian medical profession is today paying tribute to former Australian of the Year, Professor Richard Scullier. The renowned pathologist, who was only 59, was diagnosed with brain cancer in 2023 and survived 3 years by undergoing a radical world-first treatment. He spoke some time ago about his pioneering work as a researcher and about a new clinical trial in the United States for future brain cancer patients.
4: Well, I guess I'm committed to try and make a difference and yeah, you work hard, you can, and think big, be bold.
1: Natalie lost her husband to brain cancer and says Professor Scullier was an inspiration.
5: Dr. Scullier just offered so much hope to families like mine who have lost loved ones to this horrific disease.
1: Professor Scullier is survived by his wife and 3 children. In our medical news, there's growing concern today about a dramatic increase in cases of the RSV virus, with 52,000 diagnosed in Australia so far this year. Because of that, people in certain age groups are being urged to get vaccinated. The vaccine is free for people over the age of 70 and for Indigenous people over 60. The Immunisation Foundation's Catherine Hughes says RSV symptoms are often quite mild.
6: RSV often starts with cold-like symptoms, and for some people that's all it will be. For others, they will have a lingering cough. They can end up with pneumonia and other complications, and can also have an impact on other health conditions that they may already have.
1: Today is the King's birthday holiday, observed in every state and territory except Queensland and WA. Gender equality advocate and former Senator Natasha Stott-Despoja is one of 5 bestowed with the top award, the Companion of the Order of Australia, or AC. Ms. Stott-Despoja said that she had a little cry when she was told about her honour. Adelaide-born professor of mathematics at the University of California in Los Angeles, Terrace Tao, was also awarded an AC. This is Air News.
7: Now the latest from Air Sport.
1: Well, the MCG is awash with blue and white beanies worn by tens of thousands of Magpie and Demon supporters cheering on their side in the annual Big Freeze blockbuster. The highlight of the afternoon will be the presentation of the Neil Danaher Trophy, the voting process for which has been updated, as Sarah Patterson reports.
8: The AFL has moved to ensure the trophy explicitly recognises the values Danaher embodied throughout his life. It will now be awarded to the player who best demonstrates what Danaher himself lived each and every day: bravery, resilience, unity, care, conviction, and selflessness, and who best reflects his enduring mantra to play on. The votes will be provided to the Danaher family, who will award the trophy to the player who receives the highest number of votes. The coveted prize will be presented at the conclusion of today's Big Freeze showdown between Melbourne and Collingwood at the MCG.
1: From the AFL to the NRL, and Queensland coach Billy Slater has made a minor change to his starting side for next week's second Origin match match in Melbourne. Sharks back rower Britton Okoro will start the match, pushing Ruben Cotter to lock and Max Plath to the bench. Slater says it's a better balance for the Maroons.
9: Obviously, Britt playing that more familiar role of starting in the back row on that right-hand side, so that allows us to push Ruben Cotter into the middle of the field, which is, you know, his preferred position.
1: Australian Independent Radio News.
10: 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Today's weather report is provided courtesy of 2CHR supporters, Curry Curry Retired Mine Workers Association.
11: Yeah, good afternoon again, people. It's Ron, the music man, Snothard here with you. And I'll be here till 6 o'clock playing drive time music. I hope you're enjoying the show so far. I do take requests, so if you want a request, give me a call here on 4990-5965, and I'll certainly play it for you. Okay, I have weather. weather. It's hard to pick what it's going to do, but anyway, let's have a look and see. Today, 8th of June, the Bureau says it's going to be partly cloudy. This is today, by the way. Medium chance of showers about the Lower Hunter. Slight chance elsewhere. Light winds. Daytime maximum temperatures between 16 and 20. And the fire danger, there is no rating at all on fire danger here. So that is tremendous. Let's have a look at tomorrow. It's going to be partly cloudy. The chance of morning fog. Slight chance of a shower. Light winds. Overnight temperatures falling to around 8, with daytime temperatures reaching between 18 and 21. Okay, Wednesday. Pardon me. I've got a frog in my throat. Okay, sorry about that. It's going to be partly cloudy on Wednesday, medium chance of showers, most likely in the afternoon and evening. Light winds. Overnight temperatures falling to around 9, with daytime temperatures reaching between 18 and 23. Okay, here's Thursday. It's going to be cloudy, high chance of showers, light winds. Overnight temperatures falling to around 11, with daytime temperatures reaching between 16 and 21. Now, that is my weather report for 4 p.m. I've got a weather map here, so let's have a look. Yes, there's virtually nothing. A few white speckles of cloud up around Clarence Town. Nothing around us, Maitland, Singleton, Muswellbrook, Cessnock, nothing. If there is a change, which there can be, I'll certainly let you know. Okay, let's go back to music.
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with a puppy, kept me up all Christmas Eve 2 years ago. And it would sure embarrass her when I came in from working late,

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1: Yeah, Bobby Goldsborough there, and Honey, and that was the first of the three songs I've got for Joanne. Next one's coming up now, Joanne, Connie Francis, and I Can't Stop Loving You.

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4: Yeah, that's just playing the news that we have being played by, being paid by. That's how we win the thing. We don't win it. I'm got to get my mind back in gear. Okay, that's anyway. That our playlist. They're going to pay us our bills. So let's go on to Paul McCartney now. It's going to be a long one. I've got a couple of songs here to play for people. So we'll play Paul McCartney now.
5: All right, okay. Very good to see you down in New Orleans, man. Yeah.

Yeah, that was Paul McCartney and Wings, and listen to what the man said. I've got requests here from Marilyn from Ellalong, and I'm going to play these for her now. And the first one is what she usually likes, and it's from Frank Sinatra, and it's called My Way.

That was the Righteous Brothers and Unchained the Melody. And that song, along with Frank Sinatra.

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1: Hello, I'm Peter Carey. The government and opposition are both playing down another poll showing One Nation is the most popular party. Federal politics reporter Nelson Scott.
2: The latest news poll reveals One Nation's core support has soared to 31%, eclipsing Labor on 30 and the Coalition on 18. The survey shows the majority of voters have abandoned the major parties, declaring politics needs a big shake-up. Labor support has dipped to its lowest point since the Julia Gillard era, while the Coalition recorded its worst result since February. Minister Pat Conroy claims the government's slump stems from taking political risks.
3: We're focused on the national interest and making the hard decision.
2: Nationals leader Matt Canavan says the opposition needs to start listening to voters.
4: I think we've got to recognise that people are angry.
2: The poll also shows Anthony Albanese's net approval is the lowest for any Prime Minister in over a decade. Nelson Scott, Canberra.
1: Victoria's opposition leader, Jess Wilson, has joined politicians across the political spectrum in condemning a billboard portraying Premier Jacinta Allen as a witch. Victorian businesses are behind the truck, seen displaying the slogan, "Ditch the Witch," travelling around Melbourne.
5: Of course it's inappropriate, and that sort of language, that sort of discourse should never be used in politics. And, you know, we shouldn't see this happening on our streets.
1: New South Wales police say an alleged home invasion in Sydney's West was an horrific scene, revealing an eight-week-old baby was inside when a group of armed men broke in. Four men armed with machetes and a firearm entered the Merrylands property last night. A fight broke out, leaving a 22-year-old man with cuts to his thumb. Chief Inspector Rick Agius says they're seeking those responsible.
6: It would have been very scary, very horrific for them. Community expectations for this happen in a private home is unacceptable.
1: To Queensland, where an investigation has been launched into a serious crash involving a stolen car in Logan. Chloe Affleck reports.
7: Police say the stolen Hyundai hatchback was travelling on Chambers Flat Road in Marsden just after one this morning when it rolled several times and crashed into a two-storey home, causing significant structural damage. The rear passenger, a 14-year-old girl, sustained head injuries and was transported to hospital in a serious condition. Two other girls, aged 14 and 15, were also taken to hospital with minor injuries, and a 49-year-old male resident sustained minor lacerations to his feet from broken glass while rendering assistance to the girls. Police say the vehicle had been stolen from an Everton Park address on Saturday. No charges, with investigations ongoing. Chloe Affleck reporting.
1: And the WA Liberal Party has today vowed to build a new public hospital in Perth's northern suburbs if elected in 2029. Opposition leader Basil Semplis says the government has failed to plan for Perth's growing population. Deputy Premier Rita Saffiotti says while government planning is underway, she can't say when a commitment will be made.
8: Of course, in the future, Yanchep will be getting a hospital, of course. But we have to do that work, and we're undertaking some initial planning and planning for all of our growing suburbs.
1: This is Air News.
9: Now the latest from Air Sport.
1: Final match of round 13 in the AFL is underway at the MCG. Collingwood doing battle with Melbourne at the halftime of the Big Freeze 12. Collingwood lead by 2 points, 6-3-39 to Melbourne 5-7-37. New South Wales will name its side for Origin 2 after this afternoon's game between the Bulldogs and Eels at Accor Stadium. Mitchell Moses won't play for the Eels due to a hamstring concern, but coach Jason Ryles says if selected by the Blues, he'll be right to go.
10: It's going to be a pretty quick turnaround. There's not a whole heap to talk about it. So all you need to know is that if he gets selected, he'll be right to play.
1: Both the Eels and the Bulldogs are trying to revive their fading NRL hopes. The old rivals sit in the bottom four with just 4 wins each for the season. A short time ago, the score was nil all. Queensland coach Billy Slater has made a minor change to his starting side for next week's second Origin match in Melbourne. Sharks back rower Britton Nakora will start the match, pushing Ruben Cotter to lock and Max Plath to the bench. Slater says it's a better balance for the Maroons.
11: Obviously, Britt playing that more familiar role of starting in the back row on that right-hand side, so that allows us to push Ruben Cotter into the middle of the field, which is, you know, his preferred position.
1: Australian Independent Radio News.
12: 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Today's weather report is provided courtesy of 2CHR supporters, Curry Curry Retired Mine Workers Association.
13: Yeah, hello people. Ron the Music Man here with you still. I'll be here for another hour, yes. You've got to put up with me for another hour. That's terrible. Anyway, don't forget I do take requests. I've had a few, so if you want a request, give me a call on 4990-5965 and I'll endeavour to play it for you. Okay, so I do have weather here for us for today, the 8th of June. This is only a one-liner. It says partly cloudy, slight chance of a shower and light winds. And they're talking about today as well. So here's tomorrow's. It's going to be partly cloudy, the chance of morning fog, a slight chance of a shower, light winds. And overnight temperatures falling to around 8, with daytime temperatures reaching between 18 and 21. The fire danger, there is no rating anywhere in my computer, so that is tremendous. Okay, we look at for Wednesday. It's going to be partly cloudy. The chance of morning fog. Medium chance of showers, most likely in the afternoon and evening. And light winds. Overnight temperatures falling to between 8 and 11, with daytime temperatures reaching between 18 and 23. Okay, look at Thursday. Cloudy, high chance of showers, light winds. Overnight temperatures falling to around 11, with daytime temperatures reaching between 16 and 21. We've got Fridays here, so it's going to be partly cloudy, a medium chance of showers, the chance of morning fog, light winds, and overnight temperatures falling to around 11, with daytime temperatures reaching between 17 and 21. Now that's the weather as I have it down here for 5 o'clock. So we've got a weather map, so let's have a look and see what it's telling us. Yeah, not much at all. There is a slight speck of cloud, blue cloud, over Nungog. It's nowhere near us at the moment. It could very well come near us, but I don't think it's a big area. We might get something out of it, but if the weather changes during the hour that I'm on, the last hour here, I'll certainly let you know about it. Yeah, okay. So let's go back to music.
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Yeah, that was Billy Ocean there, and Emotions in Motion. And I haven't told you yet, but you're with 2CHR FM 96.5 in your radio dial. And the time is now 5:20 p.m. And of course, you're with Ron, the music man, Stothard. I mean, what more could you want in a program like that? I hope you're enjoying my music, by the way. Okay, I've got Billy Thorpe and the Aztecs to play for you, and Over the Rainbow.

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Yeah, okay, people. Ron the Music Man here with you, and I'll be leaving you at 6 p.m. And I'll be leaving you in the great presenter of Rick Bush, Ricky Bush, and he'll be taking over from me. So you've got music all afternoon because Rick plays a great program. So keep listening, and I'll bow out about six, and I'll be here tomorrow again at 3 p.m. if you'd like to tune in again. Love to have you. Okay, here's the Kinks and Lola.

Yeah, the Kinks and Lola. I'm about to turn over to Ricky, and he's taking over from me. So I'll look forward to seeing you tomorrow, hopefully. Okay, good night.

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1: Hello, I'm Peter Carey. The Prime Minister has confirmed a state funeral will be held to honour the life of Professor Richard Scollier. The former Australian of the Year has lost his battle with an aggressive form of brain cancer, dying at the age of 59. Professor Scollier's research helped transform advanced skin cancer from a terminal diagnosis to a mostly treatable disease. Anthony Albanese says he was a remarkable Australian who left an indelible mark on the nation.
2: He says this in his final letter. We all have a responsibility to try to change the future for others and leave the world a better place. The world is a better place because of Richard Scollier's contribution.
1: The federal government says its falling approval ratings are the result of making difficult decisions. The latest news poll shows core support for One Nation has soared to 31%, ahead of Labor on 30 and the Coalition on 18. The result marks the second consecutive survey where the minor party has polled higher than the government. Senior Minister Pat Conroy says the data won't change Labor's agenda.
3: We're focused on the national interest and making the hard decisions. We're not in it to be popular and get short-term sugar boosts. What we won't do is surrender to One Nation.
1: There's been a suspected arson attack at a family home in Melbourne's northwestern suburbs. Carolee Katsimbanis reports.
4: Three adults and four children escaped from the North Circular Road property in Gladstone Park after fire engulfed the front of the home at 4:15 this morning. 28 firefighters battled the blaze for half an hour before bringing it under control, stopping its spread to neighbouring homes. A jerry can found at the scene. Police also told loud bangs were heard just before the fire erupted. The arson squad and specialist units will remain at the crime scene throughout the day, also probing whether the fire is linked to any other recent firebombings. Carolee Katsimbanis, Melbourne.
1: To mark World Oceans Day, university researchers have unveiled a major breakthrough in the fight against the illegal marine wildlife trade. They've designed an AI detection tool that uses scans to automatically catch smuggled ocean species inside bags. Macquarie University's Dr. Vanessa Perotta says the technology can operate on a massive scale.
5: If we can understand where these trafficking demands are coming from, we can help stamp that out. It can sometimes happen alongside other activities such as the moving of money. So if we have more knowledge, we can try and stop this activity, which will help safeguard natural biodiversity.
1: A New South Wales charity, which flies sick children from the regions to the city for treatment, is welcoming funding allocated in the upcoming state budget. $600,000 has been set aside for Little Wings. Chief Executive Claire Pearson says the government needs to ensure ongoing security for her organisation.
6: The hospitals come to us wanting to know how many missions we can deliver, how many families they can refer. And so when we've got that foresight and that long-term vision, we can really make sure that families have that security and it relieves the pressure of all the doctors, the nurses.
1: Your Lords closed down 61 points today to 88.55, and one Australian dollar was buying 71.26 US cents. This is Air News.
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1: Broncos legend Darren Lockyer has thrown his support behind Ezra Mam as Brisbane's number six despite last week's loss to Gold Coast. Mam was dropped to the bench for the Titans clash and made a key error in the final minute. But Lockyer said he's got the skills to be a long-term 5'8".
8: His attitude on the weekend looked really good. You know, I guess the play right at the death of the game was probably not the right one, but I do think that Ezra, you know, given what he's capable of when he's playing his best football, I do think he's the number six for the Broncos.
1: This afternoon's NRL game at Accor Stadium between the Eels and the Dogs. A short time ago, the Doggies led the Eels 12-0 after the score was nil-all at halftime. Essendon midfielder Will Setterfield admits the five-point loss to Carlton was extremely frustrating. The Bombers led by as much as 23 points in the second quarter before the Blues won their fourth match in a row by 5 points. Setterfield says there were positives despite the result.
9: I thought we had it on our terms. We did a lot of good work in the contest, gave our forwards every opportunity. We probably didn't make the most of it.
1: Into the MCG this afternoon, three-quarter time, the Pies were leading the Ds by 5 points, 9-6-60 to 8-7-55. Australian Independent Radio News.
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11: And the weather update for you at this hour of 6 o'clock. At present here in Cessnock, it sits on 15 degrees. In Maitland, it too sits on 15 degrees. Both centres expecting an overnight minimum of just 5 degrees. Let's look at the forecast for the remainder of this evening. A partly cloudy night ahead, slight chance of a shower with light winds. Looking ahead to tomorrow, Tuesday, a partly cloudy day, the chance of morning fog, slight chance of a shower with light winds. The temperature range for Maitland and Cessnock tomorrow between 10 and 20 degrees. The sun rise in the morning here in Cessnock at 6.52, set at 5 minutes to 5. Looking further ahead to Wednesday is for a partly cloudy day. The chance of morning fog, medium chance of showers, most likely in the afternoon and the evening with light winds. The temperature range for Maitland and Cessnock between 10 and 22. And expected to hover around 19, 20 degrees for the duration of the week. Chance of rain later in the week as well, unfortunately. That's all for news, sport and weather. The traffic update, we are clear on the roads. They are making a note to do take caution, I guess, when the holiday traffic is coming to an end. You might find that on the expressway towards Beresfield, towards Roman Terrace, Hexham area. Right, that's all for news, sport, weather and traffic at this hour of 6 o'clock. There'll be another update at 7. It is approaching 7 minutes past 6 and you are tuned to 2CHR 96.5 FM.

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years go by. Some of them honking, some just wave high. It seems like life and the cars both just passed me by. Hitchhiker, you know, no special place to be going. I just go whichever way the wind's blowing. It's hot today, I'd kinda like to be where it's snowing. Well, I don't know, maybe I'll just stay here where the green grass is growing. Hey, here comes another car. I wonder, is he slowing down? Hitchhiker,

guess all boys dream. 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Hitchhiker.

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0: 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This is Ron the Music Man Stothard. I'm a presenter on the community radio station 2CHR. 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

0: Hello, I'm Peter Carey. The government and opposition are both playing down another poll showing One Nation is the most popular party. Federal politics reporter Nelson Scott.
1: The latest news poll reveals One Nation's core support has soared to 31%, eclipsing Labor on 30 and the Coalition on 18. The survey shows the majority of voters have abandoned the major parties, declaring politics needs a big shake-up. Labor support has dipped to its lowest point since the Julia Gillard era, while the Coalition recorded its worst result since February. Minister Pat Conroy claims the government's slump stems from taking political risks.
2: We're focused on the national interest and making the hard decision.
1: Nationals leader Matt Canavan says the opposition needs to start listening to voters.
3: I think we've got to recognise that people are angry.
1: The poll also shows Anthony Albanese's net approval is the lowest for any Prime Minister in over a decade. Nelson Scott, Canberra.
0: Victoria's opposition leader, Jess Wilson, has joined politicians across the political spectrum in condemning a billboard portraying Premier Jacinta Allen as a witch. Victorian businesses are behind the truck, seen displaying the slogan, "Ditch the Witch," travelling around Melbourne.
4: Of course it's inappropriate, and that sort of language, that sort of discourse should never be used in politics. And, you know, we shouldn't see this happening on our streets.
0: New South Wales police say an alleged home invasion in Sydney's West was an horrific scene, revealing an eight-week-old baby was inside when a group of armed men broke in. Four men armed with machetes and a firearm entered the Merrylands property last night. A fight broke out, leaving a 22-year-old man with cuts to his thumb. Chief Inspector Rick Agius says they're seeking those responsible.
5: It would have been very scary, very horrific for them. Community expectations for this happen in a private home is unacceptable.
0: To Queensland, where an investigation has been launched into a serious crash involving a stolen car in Logan. Chloe Affleck reports.
6: Police say the stolen Hyundai hatchback was travelling on Chambers Flat Road in Marsden just after one this morning when it rolled several times and crashed into a two-storey home, causing significant structural damage. The rear passenger, a 14-year-old girl, sustained head injuries and was transported to hospital in a serious condition. Two other girls, aged 14 and 15, were also taken to hospital with minor injuries, and a 49-year-old male resident sustained minor lacerations to his feet from broken glass while rendering assistance to the girls. Police say the vehicle had been stolen from an Everton Park address on Saturday. No charges have yet been laid, with investigations ongoing. Chloe Affleck reporting.
0: And the WA Liberal Party has today vowed to build a new public hospital in Perth's northern suburbs if elected in 2029. Opposition leader Basil Semplis says the government has failed to plan for Perth's growing population. Deputy Premier Rita Saffiotti says while government planning is underway, she can't say when a commitment will be made.
7: Of course, in the future, Yanchep will be getting a hospital, of course. But we have to do that work, and we're undertaking some initial planning and planning for all of our growing suburbs.
0: This is Air News.
8: Now the latest from Air Sport.
0: Broncos legend Darren Lockyer has thrown his support behind Ezra Mamm as Brisbane's number six despite last week's loss to Gold Coast. Mamm was dropped to the bench for the Titans' clash and made a key error in the final minute, but Lockyer said he's got the skills to be a long-term 5'8".
9: His attitude on the weekend looked really good. You know, I guess the play right at the death of the game was probably not the right one, but I do think that Ezra, you know, given what he's capable of when he's playing his best football, I do think he's the number six for the Broncos.
0: The Queensland Maroons have named their Game 2 State of Origin squad. Lachlan Gray has the details.
10: Queensland coach Billy Slater has rolled the dice on Reece Walsh, the out-of-form fullback recalled to the bench at the expense of Broncos teammate Ezra Mamm. The Maroons will field an unchanged starting backline, but some tweaks up front. Britton Nakora will start in the forwards. Max Plath moves to the interchange alongside Dolphins teammate Kulikefu Finifuiaki, who is set to make his Origin debut. Helam Lukey and Murray Taulagi have also been called into the 20-man squad to replace injured Broncos Pat Carrigan and Gimit Shibasaki. Queensland must win Game 2 in Melbourne next week to keep the series alive. Lachlan Gray, Brisbane.
0: And Sevens rugby star Madison Levi scored two tries and saved another as Australia beat New Zealand 26-19 in Bordeaux to be crowned Women's World Champions. Australian Independent Radio News.
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12: And the weather update for you at this hour of 7 o'clock at present here in Cessnock. It sits on 15 degrees, Maitland. It too sits on 15, with both centres forecasting a minimum overnight of just 5 degrees. Looking at the forecast for the remainder of this evening, is for a partly cloudy night ahead, a slight chance of a shower with light winds. Let's look ahead to tomorrow, Tuesday. It's for a partly cloudy day. The chance of morning fog, slight chance of a shower with light winds. The temperature range for Maitland and Cessnock tomorrow, between 10 and 20 degrees. The sun will rise in the morning at 6:52, set at 5 minutes to 5. Let's look further ahead to Wednesday. It's for a partly cloudy day. The chance of morning fog, medium chance of showers, most likely in the afternoon and evening with light winds. The temperature range for Maitland and Cessnock, between 10 and 22 degrees. Looking further ahead to Thursday onwards, it's expected to be mildly sunny, cloud most of the area, tops of just 20 degrees on average, basically for the duration of the week. And that's all we can report on the weather. On the roads, we are clear, incident-wise. And so that is, of course, well, coming to the end of the long weekend. Do take care, particularly those around the Beresfield to Raymond Terrace area. So that is all for news, sport, weather and traffic for this hour of 7 o'clock. There will be another update at 8. It is approaching 7 minutes past 7. 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
23: Ash Barty is the Australian Open champion.

is approaching 10 minutes past 7. You are tuned to 2CHR 96.5 FM. Ricky Bush here. This is where we go sporting. For the next couple of hours, we recap what took place over the course of the past week. Local sport on the radio, it's called the A-Game. I said we're here until 9 o'clock. We've got a lot to get through on the program tonight. I have been out and about on the weekend. I've got interviews galore. You'll hear that in the first hour. And we've got plenty to get through in the second hour as well. So I'll just get through shortly what's coming up. We'll start with netball because it was the state championships over the weekend. And there was some success for the Maitland and Cessnock sides. I'll share the news of those for you shortly. Basketball, the state junior titles were across the state as well. Maitland hosted the 12s on the weekend. We'll talk more about that. And the NBL 1 East competition, that's involving Maitland and Newcastle, resumes this weekend. In the Aussie Rules AFL Hunter Coast competition, there was no action on the weekend. They had the June long weekend off. However, there were a couple of games midweek last week that were caught up. So we'll talk more about that. And the round proper resumes this week. Football. It's going to be a big week. Wednesday night, it's all to play for at Maitland and Western because they're playing for spots in the Australia Cup. I'll talk more about that coming up at about 7:30. We'll get to the round ball game. Another action from Northern New South Wales football as well. We'll have Newcastle Rugby League at 7:45. We'll talk Newcastle League action. I was out watching the Maitland West game on Saturday afternoon. Maitland did it pretty hard against West early on, but then Maitland ran out pretty dominant in the end, and there was some promising wins for Cessnock and at Curry. So we'll talk more about that. That's across the men's grade there. Group 21 with the weekend off, but that resumed this weekend. What's happening with the Knights in the New South Wales Rugby League competitions. And after 8 o'clock, we've got a bit to get through. Rugby Union, the junior country titles were on over the course of the weekend. I said plenty of state action. We'll look more into that. Bowls, it's Australian Open week, or weeks I should say, so we'll look more into that. Golf, hockey, ice hockey, what's happening with the Newcastle North Stars, baseball as well. And we'll have all the racing codes a little later on after 8 o'clock. Bobby Whitelaw will join us here. We'll talk Greyhound matters. So plenty to get through on the program tonight. This is the A-Game on 2CHR 96.5 FM.

Let's get straight into it. It's 12 minutes past 7. If you're interested in playing croquet, by the way, the Cessnock Croquet Club have been formed, and they have a facility out at the Cavalry, for those interested, out on Wine Country Drive. So if you are interested in having a go at it, you can contact the following, Vicky on 0425 355492, or George 0402 016752. Those interested in being part of the Cessnock Croquet Club, any more information, just contact us here at the station and we'll be able to pass on the information for you there. I'll get on to the matters. Look, I'll just briefly say, I guess the sporting landscape will be changing shortly with NBN season, the weekend updates, and then bringing on a earlier news bulletin during the week. So, look, I'm prepared to revise. However, the weekend local sport will have to wait a couple of days to get to where it may have to rely on organisations like us to keep up to date what's happening with matters over the course of the weekend. So we get out and about on weekend to matches, speak to those in the know, and then report back on it during the week. So, like I said, there's a bit of uncertain times across the local landscape, the media sporting landscape. So we'll wait and see what comes out of that. But we'll soldier on and keep doing what we do best here. Let's get on to netball, because it was state championships on the weekend. This took place in Sydney. It's been regarded as one of the biggest carnivals in Australia. I did read with interest during the week there are over 200 teams competing as part of the competition over the course of the long weekend. They were held at Baulkham Hills and Penrith. Cessnock were the defending champions in the men's, by the way. They came back runners-up this time around, unfortunately, but nevertheless, still a proud performance for the Cessnock Open men's there. And there was great success for Maitland in the Open girls. The women's went through undefeated, won all 19 of their matches, and will crown state champions. So a proud performance by Maitland to take home the state championships there. It wasn't the only title Maitland took out. They took out the All Abilities, winning the final 10-2 over the Ku'ringai Council there. Maitland were also runners-up in the Men's Open Division 2 there. And in other notes from local, the Newcastle Under-15s Division 2 girls side were successful, and Dungog, the Under-15s Division 4, were successful. Port Stephens, Division 4 Under-17s, they finished runners-up. So the big note talking from Maitland, taking out the open title, undefeated at the state netball titles there on the weekend, just completed today. And with that, the Maitland netball competition resumes this Saturday, and it sees the top of the table clash in the A grade. It will see the Maitland City take on the Hills Solicitors, the Old Maitland Inn take on the Comets, the Quarry take on Greater Workers, and the Heart taking on the George. That's round 6 of the Maitland netball competition coming up this weekend. Basketball, and like the netball, the state junior tournament was held over the weekend. This is called the John Martin Country Tournament, held across various venues across the state over the June long weekend. Maitland was hosting the under-12 boys over the weekend. Newcastle hosted the under-12 girls. I've scoured everywhere for results and I haven't been able to find any. Hopefully I can get that for you on the program next weekend or next Monday. Meanwhile, in the top of the grades as well, the NBL 1 East competition resumes. This is involving the Maitland Mustangs and the Newcastle Falcons. Just a reminder where I guess they are at this point of the season. It is week 10 of competition. And on Saturday, the Maitland Mustangs will host the Sydney Comets. The women's will tip off at 5. The men's will tip off at 7 p.m. Meanwhile, the Newcastle Falcons are on the road on Saturday. They take on Bankstown. The women's tip off at 5 and the men's tip off at 7. Meanwhile, on the Sunday, Maitland and Newcastle in action. Newcastle play Hornsby Ku'ringai with the women's tip off at 12 and the men's at 2. And Maitland host the Inner West Bulls. The men's
Sorry, the women's will tip off at 5. The men's will tip off at 7 p.m. Meanwhile, the Newcastle Falcons are on the road on Saturday. They take on Bankstown. The women's tip off at 5 and the men's tip off at 7. Meanwhile, on the Sunday, Maitland and Newcastle in action. Newcastle play Hornsby.

0: of the NBL One East competition. And just give you a bit of a rundown of what's happening at the moment. In the men's, Illawarra are on top. They are 10 wins from 11. Maitland the 7th. Newcastle are 14th. Meanwhile, in the women, Norths are unbeaten, 13 from 13. Newcastle sit 5th. Maitland sit 11th. There's still 6 weeks to go in the competition. So that's what's happening in NBL One East, involving Maitland and Newcastle coming up this weekend. Let's get on to... Australian rules football. So, action from... Well, the past week, there was some lower grade fixtures that were caught up over the course of the weekend. However, in the top grade, the previous weekend, the Central Coast fixtures were postponed due to the weather. So in the men's, there was only one match played. It was Terry Lavoca 187 defeating Wine Lake 17. That was held last Tuesday. Meanwhile, the women's fixture, which was held on the Thursday, it was Terry Lavoca 56, the entrance Bateau Bay 11. You recall in the program last week, we covered the women's top-of-the-table clash between Newcastle City and Killarney Vale. Of course, we spoke to both coaches afterwards. It ended in a sensational 46-all draw, and both those sides, as mentioned, going into that match were unbeaten, and they both still are unbeaten. And as mentioned, quite remarkably, they play each other again this weekend. It's round 7 of the competition. It's Maitland taking on Cardiff at Rutherford at 12 o'clock. Nelson Bay take on Warners Bay at Dick Burwell Oval. The entrance play Terrigal Lavoca at Bateau Bay. And at Adelaide Street Oval, it's Killarney Vale hosting Newcastle City. So these two teams have been the dominant ones of the competition. Killarney Vale, the two-time defending champions. Newcastle City have reached the grand finals numerous times in that period as well. So that's the women's of the Black Diamond coming up this weekend. So on the men's front this weekend, Nelson Bay take on Newcastle City. The entrance, Bateau Bay taking on Terrigal Lavoca. Wyong Lakes take on Cardiff. And Killarney Vale host Warners Bay. Maitland have the bye. That's round 7. That's what's coming up in the AFL Hunter Central Coast competition. All right, so we'll take a bit of a little break. We'll come back with the football wrap next. We've got plenty to get through. It's 20 past 7. This is the A-Game on 2CHR 96.5 FM.
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0: All right, so it is 21 past 7. You are tuned to 2CHR 96.5 FM. This is Ricky Bush here, and this is the A-Game. We're a sporting program. We are here until 9 o'clock. All right, let's go on with the round ball game. Plenty to get through. And this Wednesday night, we'll start with the future, because Maitland and Western will be the home grounds to determine which two teams will represent Northern New South Wales in the Australia Cup. And it all comes down to this Wednesday. The quarterfinal fixtures were held over the weekend. In fact, they're all held on Saturday, which have now rounded down to 4. And the winners of the two fixtures this Wednesday will play off in a cup final here. But however, they will be the two sides to represent this region in the Australia Cup. Western Bears did it last year. They ended up taking a trip to Melbourne. They took on Heidelberg and were beaten. However, Heidelberg, of course, were beaten in the grand final itself by Newcastle. And Maitland last reached the competition in 2020.

0: 2019 when they were beaten by Central Coast. I remember driving from Dunedoo to watch that fixture. That's how keen I was on that. So the reason we got to that is because on Saturday there were the four Australia Cup fixtures. Now, Western had to make the long road trip up north to Pottsville Beach. That's on between Byron Bay and the Queensland border to make their way through. They did it convincingly by 8-0. They unveiled a new signing as well. I understand Luke McCormick, I think his name is, a fellow from who went through the Nottingham Forest Academy system, which is a bit of intrigue there. He was on the score sheet for them there. So other fixtures from Saturday. It was Cohiba 1, Adamstown 0. Maitland 10, Northern Storm 1. And I'll highlight that fixture for you shortly. And finally, it was Edgeworth 1, Charlestown 0. So those were the four fixtures from Saturday, which means this Wednesday we are down to four. It will be Maitland against Cohiba. That will take place at Cook Square Park at East Maitland. That's a 7 o'clock kickoff for that fixture. Meanwhile, the Western Bears will take on Edgeworth. Same on Wednesday. That match will kick off at 7:30. Now, I understand both matches will be broadcast on YouTube on the Northern New South Wales channel, so you can tune in to that. There's no commentary, I understand, at the moment. I think they're in the search for a commentator at the moment. It did get my interest, but I'm a bit busy doing the rounds at the moment. I did want to highlight the match Maitland against Northern Storm. It was Maitland 10, Northern Storm 1, and I did catch up with both coaches afterwards to get their thoughts on that match. And despite the one-sided scoreline, there is a story to tell from the Northern Storm side. They've been basically decimated the last month. 3 weeks ago, their goalkeeper, Mitch Whedon, passed away suddenly. He was only 38 years of age. He left behind a wife and two kids. It was a shock to the club and for all those involved. He was also vice president of the club. Their coach, Craig Caruana, is the president of the club, and we'll hear from him shortly to get his thoughts on, I guess, the current scenario that the club have endured. So they've had to postpone matches because of what's happening with them, and also the wet weather intervened as well. Mitch Whedon was said keeper, vice president. He was also president of the local cricket club in Coffs Harbour. He was part of the RSL sub-branch, so he was a very well-known and, by sounds of it, popular figure in the community up in Coffs Harbour. And as you mentioned, the club were just distraught as to the scenario that had unfolded before them there. So, as mentioned, it was Maitland 10, Northern Storm 1. We'll hear from both coaches, and I'll start with the Maitland coach, Adam Hughes, to get his thoughts on the match and, I guess, what is coming up this week with the fixture against Cohiba.
1: It was one where we used the full squad the best that we could, and I thought the players, the younger players... done extremely well as well, and it was it complemented the group really well with the way they've been training to be able to come in and perform the way they did. And it was something we were able to manage the minutes and the load of the players and try and prepare again for the load that's coming up with the midweek and Saturday game as well.
2: You know much about your opponents going into tonight?
1: It was difficult to get clear footage of them. We done a little bit of analysis work on them on the stuff that we were able to get. So we had a bit of an idea of what we're heading into, but it was a big focus on us with the ball, how we control the game with the ball. And I thought that the players did this really well.
2: Mm. Were the past couple of weeks affect training or anything like that preparing for today?
1: No, we haven't missed a session since start of November in pre-season. So the grounds and stuff here are top-notch, and the Maitland Council take terrific, they look after it really well. And it's something that has kept us on pitch and the women's team on pitch as well. It was more about rotation to give the opportunities to the ones that were deserved of this moment. And it was they weren't given. They had earned the reward to step on the first team pitch and be able to step out the way they did. So it's something that, you know, we always evaluate the training performance and how they're developing and how they're going. And and I thought that we managed this well tonight, and we were able to come away with a good result.
2: Well, how's the squad after the match?
1: Everyone's fine. There's no real knocks. It's in good spirits, so it's something now we're prepared. We're going to have a lighter week this week on in regards to the training loads, but it's the matches coming up are of a big importance.
2: Wednesday, Cohiba here. So just your thoughts.
1: It's a big one for the club. You know, it's not only we're not representing just the first grade men's, we're representing the whole club, and it's something that we want to have our young players, both the boys and girls and the women's team, to be able to be here and feel connected and support of our group. And if we're able to go through and get through this next game, it's something that's massive for the club, and it's I feel a big responsibility in this for us to try and go through. And it's something that we set that out from the start, and it's where we envisage ourselves being, and it's something that we want to make sure we get to the round of 32, and we'll do everything that we can in the next few days with more analysis work and preparation work to be able to try and get there.
2: Have a full squad for Wednesday?
1: Yeah, there'll be a full squad of selection apart from cup-type players.
0: That was the Maitland Magpies football coach, Adam Hughes. His thoughts Saturday night after their big victory against Northern Storm in the Australia Cup. And I'll highlight the cup fixture for you once again shortly. On the other end of the spectrum, of course, Northern Storm were beaten one-sided, but you'll hear the story of, I guess, their presence and, I guess, the scenario that has unfolded with that club at the moment. Craig Caruana was kind enough to share a few minutes, and this is what he had to say.
3: You know, they're slick, they're fast, they pass the ball well, and that, and you know, we come down here. It's been a pretty hard couple of weeks with everything that's happened, and you know, we had four or five good players away today, but I don't think that would have made much difference. You know, we had basically a whole new midfield today, and we struggled. Yeah, be realistic in that. Like, we probably didn't expect that, but yeah, they were very good.
2: So when did you get here to prepare for this game?
3: About an hour and a half before kickoff. Sort of the plans were thrown into chaos over the last couple of weeks with the passing of Mitch Whedon, but you know, we thought that the right thing to do was to come down and play, and that's what we did. So it probably wasn't so much about the result today, it was rather just get down there and playing football again.
2: So you mentioned you had many squad players down, but prepared well coming into the game. Well, I think you're unbeaten in the comp at yours at the moment, is that right?
3: Yeah, we're unbeaten. We've played well. We've only conceded one goal all year, so yeah. Today's a bit of a shock. But we've played one game in the last 3 weeks with everything, and we've only trained, really one session. So it's good to get out back on the park, but probably not in that fashion.
2: Yeah, fair enough. I guess talk about the run that you got on to get to this point.
3: The run's been good. We had a fairly difficult game against Southern United that have played down here in Newcastle comp as well, and unfortunately our first game I think we won by a forfeit, and then we went out to Tamworth and we had a difficult one there. So played good football, especially against Southern United. It was really good, but you know, this is just another step up and level. Like every player that you play against today has got a good touch and strong and good on the ball, and it's just another level. And we just struggled today. It's probably not the performance we would have wanted to put into it as a team, but just got to pick the pieces up, I guess, and pack up and go again on Monday.
2: So you travelled a fair bit, not just for today, but obviously the rounds in general.
3: Yeah, well, we're playing in the Super League as well, so it's about a 1,200k weekend. I think we'll stay here tonight and on the bus tomorrow and up to Byron Bay and play there on Monday morning, and then back to Coffs on Monday.
2: Yeah, okay. So that's the sort of travel you've got to. I think you're still going to play catch-up games as well. Is that right?
3: Yeah, we got one at Yamba as well. We got a catch-up and a couple more. But the loss today probably makes it schedule a little bit easier. So that's travel's part of it. That's why you enter the competitions. It's experience. They're a young bunch of boys in the squad, and the experience is good. And that's why we enter it. You know.
2: I was just going to ask, guess from a player's, maybe yourself, the club point of view, to reach so far in the competition. Yeah. Is good exposure for the club and everyone involved?
3: Yeah, and look, it's the second year in a row we've reached this point. Last year we played Cooks Hill United, and that was a lot closer. It was only 1-0 to Cooks Hill, and we put in a good performance. But look, that's as far as we've got. We'd like to go one further one day, but like I said, it's a big ask coming playing against the NPL squads there. they're really good, and we probably got to be a bit better ourselves and prepare it. And look, better preparation would have been a bit more ideal, but still, even with better preparation, it's a big mountain to climb.
2: Yeah, fair enough. I guess go back to your competition. So expectations for this year for yourself?
3: Yeah, look, we're probably one of the two favourites. Wollongong United are also a really good side. We have, well, like I said, we've scored about 26 or 27 goals. We've conceded one. It's been a good start to the season. We've played some really good football. And we've sort of got to get back to that. We've got Wollongong next. They're undefeated as well. So that'll be a big one next round in a couple of weeks' time. And, looking forward to it.
2: I guess, how's the squad? How many players did you bring down for this game?
3: We only brought 14 down, including two goalkeepers. So that's all we had for today. We have unfortunately had a few mishaps and a couple of people unable to travel. So with everything going on, so look, it is what it is. But that's if you have players out there, it gives other players an opportunity. And we are a squad, like you mentioned. So 14 players is enough. Like, you can only put 11 out in the field at the time, and unfortunately, their 11 were better than ours.
2: So you'll have the missing players today back for the next games?
3: I think we got two of them back for Monday, and then over the next couple of weeks, I think two or three of the others will be back as well. So at the moment, I think we've got a total of five or six out. But like I said, there's no excuses. Like, they're all squad players, and they've all got to step up when called upon. So
2: it's football.
3: That's football, exactly.
0: That was the Northern Storm coach, Craig Caruana. I was very pleased to hear his thoughts, and I loved his insight as, I guess, what they've been through, as mentioned, the last few weeks. And as earlier mentioned, he doubles as the president of the Northern Storm there. And I said the club have been reeling after the loss of sudden death of their goalkeeper and vice president in Mitch Whedon. They backed up and caught the bus and went back up north and played a match today. So I haven't got the result of that fixture, but I was very good to hear his insight as to bringing a side down here and taking on a competitive side such as Maitland. So just to highlight those cup fixtures again, it will be Maitland against Cohiba. That's on Wednesday, 7 o'clock, Cook Square Park. Western will host Edgeworth at Western Park. If you want to hop on to our sponsors, Western Workers Club, beforehand to have a sip or a drink or a meal, you're more than welcome to, and bask in the night ahead. It's free entry at Western, by the way. I'm not sure what's happening at Maitland, but I know the Bears have happily promoting that it's a free entry for Wednesday night's fixture there. And as said, both are on YouTube if those are interested in watching those figures. I'll be at the Maitland fixture. So if you want to hear what's happening with that, you can go to our socials, Sport on 2CHR, and all those interviews that we conduct here, they're all archived on there. And there's also our news and tidbits that we do during the week that you don't often hear coming on the program here on a Monday night. So to the rest of the competitions. Now, of course, it was June long weekend, and the competitions were scheduled to have the June long weekend off. However, some matches went ahead. Now, I'll start with the women because that's where I was. Last Wednesday, I went to Spears Point and watched Maitland play in the National Premier League Women's Competition. They took on Broadmeadow. This was a match that was previously washed out the previous Friday at Magic Park on the turf. It was transferred to the synthetic at Spears Point. It was a chilly night, I can guarantee you that. Maitland dominated, basically. There was no surprise here. Four goals in the first half there, courtesy of Sophie Nanadovic. Renee Pountney with a double, and Georgia Mess with a late goal made it 4-0 to Maitland at half time. And then two further goals to Tally Gosner and Dunbabin made it 6-0 to Maitland. And unfortunately, a couple of errors at the back in the latter stages of the second half enabled Magic to score. Wimberly Wright is their leading goal scorer, and she pounced on those, and she scored a late double for Magic. The final score, Broadmeadow 2, Maitland 6. So Maitland, they've played 11 matches this season. They've won 10, one draw, and they've only conceded 7 goals, and 4 of those this year have been against Broadmeadow. So that was that Wednesday fixture. That was a catch-up game there. There was a match played on Tuesday night, by the way, the day prior also there. It was Lake Macquarie 1, New Lambton 3, a match transferred from Macquarie Field, which is only about 100 metres from that facility. And, so New Lambton got the job done. And from all reports, New Lambton were gifted the goals, I think, from reports I've been hearing during the week. Anyway, that was that fixture. That was a couple of round 13 fixtures to take place. Now, there are further matches to take place this week, catch-up fixtures. And both involving the sides we've mentioned. This Wednesday at Lake Macquarie, both kicking off at 8 o'clock. New Lambton will play Broadmeadow and then Lake Macquarie play Charlestown. Now, these were postponed from late May. Maitland have already played. They beat Newcastle Olympic 5-0, which I highlighted on the program here a couple of weeks ago, which will lead us through to the next round. It's round 14. It's Newcastle Olympic hosting New Lambton, Charlestown host Broadmeadow, and Maitland host Adamstown. Now, that's a Sunday fixture. That, by the way, Northern New South Wales, as mentioned last week, have brought the Sunday fixtures forward to the morning because the Socceroos in action at the World Cup. Now, their match against Turkey is scheduled for 9 o'clock Vancouver time Saturday night, which will be 2 o'clock Sunday afternoon our time. And all fixtures have been brought forward to accommodate that. Northern have basically want as much exposure or as many, participants in the game involved to watch that. So those fixtures, it's a 9 o'clock kickoff for reserve grade and first grade kicks off at 11 a.m. So Maitland-Adamstown, 11 a.m. at Cook Square Park. That's the women's there in the National Premier League. Meanwhile, on the men's, now, the only fixtures to take place were two catch-up games, and it was Friday night at Cooks Hill at the Fernley Dawes Athletics Field. Now, I was pitch-side for this. I managed to work my way into the ground. The Northern have gifted me a pass to go to all the fixtures this year, which I'm very grateful for, that we can come back and report this to you. So Cooks Hill played at Belmont Swansea. This was a game that was postponed from the previous weekend. I was very interested in seeing Belmont Swansea in action. The leading goal scorer in the competition plays for Bell Swans, Marco Guelli, 19 goals in 13 games. Bit of a backstory. Born in Italy, raised in Germany. Went to college in the US and ended up here in Newcastle courtesy of a couple of YouTube clips. So that's how the coaches have recruited him. Anyway, it was pretty much plain sailing early on for Belmont Swansea. Dean Pettit opened the scoring, and then it was 1-0 at half-time in favour of Bell Swans, but a goal immediately after half-time to Andrew McGee made it 2-0 to Belmont Swansea, and Ian Matthews coming off the bench scored the third. There was a very, very late goal to Woolston. It made it Cooks Hill United 1, Belmont Swansea 3. I'm going to talk about the ladder now because had Cooks Hill not scored that goal, Belmont Swansea would be equal second with the Western Bears on goals and on goal difference as well. So Western are in second place by that one goal. Meanwhile, there was some... the only other fixture to take place as well was at Valentine on the Saturday night. It was Valentine hosting at Broadmeadow. And much like the previous week with Broadmeadow, there was some late drama. We mentioned on the program last week that Broadmeadow conceded a late equaliser against Lambton. However, they ended up scoring themselves with the last kick of the game to steal the victory there. Broadmeadow opened the scoring through James Kresnar midway through the second half. However, in stoppage time, it was Joe Melmoth with the goal there, and he made it Valentine 1, Broadmeadow 1. That's crucial for both sides, I guess, heading into this weekend. Broadmeadow's lead at the top of the table is 6 points, but Valentine get a crucial point. They are 2 points off bottom, but a point only behind Adamstown, Newcastle Olympic and Charlestown. And whilst I'm talking about Newcastle Olympic, there was a bit of sensation last week with their coach Michael Bolch getting the sack. Newcastle Olympic released a bit of a statement last week, but it was also in the papers. It's he's been a long-serving member of or coach of the club back in the Hamilton Olympic days as well. Took them to grand finals as well. So bad run of form for Newcastle Olympic, which is unlike them. And yeah, he departed the club late last week. I've got no news as to what the replacement or who the replacement is yet. So it's been a bit of a tumultuous month for Newcastle Olympic. Both the women's and men's coaches have departed the club. So which will lead us through to the competition this week. Now, as mentioned, the Western Belmont-Swansea game, that's a crucial one this week as they are both equal second. It starts on Saturday. It's Adamstown hosting Broadmeadow at Adamstown Oval. Western hosts Belmont-Swansea, 2 o'clock kickoff on Saturday. Then Edgeworth hosts Cooks Hill at 4:30. Maitland hosts Valentine at 4:30. And then the Sunday fixtures, they're at 11 o'clock as I've highlighted. Charlestown against Lambton, Newcastle Olympic against Cohiba. That's round 14 of the Northern New South Wales National Premier League coming up. That's in the top grade of the men's. Meanwhile, in the second tier competition, this is involving Cessnock. So their fixture last week that was postponed against Singleton, that has been set for tomorrow night at Howe Park. I understand it's a 6 o'clock kickoff for the reserve grade. First grade kickoff is at 8 o'clock. So that's what's happening with them at the moment. There were two fixtures in the second tier competition over the weekend. It was South Cardiff 2, West Wolves End 2, Wolves End 4, Newcastle Croatia 2. On Wednesday, Lake Macquarie played Toronto Awoba, South Cardiff will play Newcastle Croatia, and Wolves End will play New Lambton. But as mentioned, tomorrow night, Singleton will host Cessnock at Howe Park, 6 o'clock and 8 o'clock. Before they back up this weekend, Cessnock will host South Cardiff this Sunday, reserves at 9 a.m, first grade at 11. That's what's coming up in the League One this week. Okay, we will take a break. We'll talk rugby league next. The time is 7:44. This is the A-Game on 2CHR 96.5 FM.
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0: Yeah, stop sponsors. Western Workers Club, I said this Wednesday night, big night there at for the Western Bears. The time is 7:46. You are tuned to 2CHR 96.5 FM. Ricky Bush here. This is the A-Game. We're a sporting program. We are here until 9 o'clock. Let's talk rugby league in action from the Newcastle League on the weekend. It was round 8 of competition. I was out and about on Saturday afternoon, and the results as follows. It was Central 10, Curry 30, Macquarie 18, Cessnock 42, Maitland 34, Western Suburbs 18, South 40, Lakes United 12, and then yesterday, the entrance 18, Northern Hawks 20. The fixture I'll highlight I was at the Maitland Western Suburbs game Saturday afternoon. Just briefly, there was a moment's silence before kickoff as the Maitland Pickers honoured Ken Shine. Now, Ken was a member of the Maitland Pickers Premiership sides in 1971 and 73. After his playing career, he went into coaching, coached Macquarie or Toronto in reserve grade, then went to coach South Newcastle in first grade, took them to a couple of grand finals in the 1980s. He left the year before they actually won the competition in 1988. He took some time in France and then got some assistant coaching roles, with first with Parramatta, and then was an assistant to Alan Jones at Balmain for three seasons. And then he was asked to be assistant to Bob McCarthy at South Sydney in 1994. And when Bob actually departed early in that season, Shine took over the club, and he was at the helm from 1994 through to 1997. And that was his last coaching gig he was involved in. As mentioned, he was a Pickers Premiership winner. He was Maitland Sports Person of the Year in 1973. And he sadly passed away in Sydney last week. Ken Shine, he was 77. So Maitland were able to get off on the back foot there. They conceded a couple of early tries and Western Suburbs skipped out to an 8-0 lead. But then Maitland were able to get the run ahead with the match there. And they were ahead 18-8 at the break. And a further 16 points were scored by Maitland. They ended up scoring 34 consecutive points against West. And then, as you hear from both coaches shortly, so West scored two late tries there to make it 34-18. So I was able to catch up with both coaches. I'll start with the Maitland coach, Matt Landry, to get his thoughts on the match and, I guess, the season in general at the moment.
8: Yeah, no, I thought West's got the jump on us, started really well. Won the physical battle early. They're a good pack that, you know, when they find their front and then Wilkinson, the nine, runs off the back of that, they're always a threat. And a lot of their attacking threat comes off Liam, and we were really conscious of that. We just didn't manage the initial stage of the game well enough. Proud of our guys, though, with how they hung tough, you know, and got a little bit of possession and field position. And, you know, through the back of that, we, you know, ticked the scoreboard over with two nice tries. Great contest for Paz to score in the corner. And then a beautiful bit of vision from Lammy for Isaac to score the second try to, you know, lead 12-8 at half time. But I thought at the break, West dominated the first 20 minutes. We dominated the second 20 minutes. So I thought it was an even sort of contest. And we addressed a few things around our ruck control that need to improve in the second half. And we made one error in the second half. So, yeah, completing high, West completing at 67%, took our opportunities when they come. Were really good defensively, other than the last sort of 7 or 8 minutes where I'm disappointed that we conceded some soft tries. But two, a lot of personnel changes and looking after blokes. We got Blackhall out of the game, we got Lamb out of the game. Sammy Anderson had to play a full 40 minutes there in the second half. Got Jimmy Bradley out of the game. So, you know, when you're making that volume of changes to look after players, you know, can have an effect with combinations and defensive decisions and things like that. So, all in all, for 60 minutes, really happy, but overall, probably our best win of the season.
2: Try on half time, and just like you did the last time you played, and that you needed that.
8: Yeah, we did. But I thought we, you know, where last week the difference was, you know, we dominated for 50 minutes of the game against Lakes, and then, you know, from that 50 minute period, Lakes got a genuine flow of possession. They managed things really well. We weren't great at working hard enough to wrestle that momentum back, where today we just had to hang tough for periods of time, got the swing of possession back and field position, and come out the other side of that. So that's what I'm most proud of, is we spoke about it. We've addressed that when that occurred in the game, and it'll continue to happen. You know, momentum shifts in games, in the modern game now, are so significant, where one team will get a bulk of possession and they'll get six agains and things like that that'll consistently come, and we'll tick the scoreboard over. So you've got to be good enough to be able to, you know, come out the other side of that, and then when you get your opportunity, go and have a crack as well. So, yeah, proud of the boys on that front.
2: How many times can you say Brock Lamb had a good game, a great game for us?
8: Oh, you consistently say that. You know, but I think sometimes too we come to just expect that from Brock every week, and he doesn't probably get the recognition that he deserves, you know. And there's a lot of guys like that in our team, Sammy Anderson as well, you know. You it's not until they're not there that you notice the contribution that they have. And we're finding that with Jaden Butterfield at the moment. You know, you take for granted the type of player that Butts is, and, you know, we're really missing him at the moment because he brings that physical presence in our pack. But mate, you know, I thought Lambie was probably our best today, closely followed by, you know, Ethan Parry, who was tremendous on that right wing and was in a great vein of form at the moment and doing a really good job.
2: You highlight these points to the squad after the match today?
8: Yeah, we did. Yeah, definitely. I think it's important that you give credit where it's due. You know, we spoke about the ability to wrestle back that momentum and come out the other side when West are all over us and on top. So, yeah, proud of the boys. Really proud of them.
2: And how's the squad overall?
8: Oh, look, we're a bit busted, you know. Mate, so we've got our fair share of injuries. Copped another one today with Harry Van Dardle. Nice to see James Bradley back after an extended layoff with an ankle injury. So at the moment, though, you get one back, you lose one at this point in time. So what it is doing is it's given guys opportunities that may not have got opportunities. So some guys coming out of Reggie's are coming up and doing a really good job. We had Riley Yates play his first game of first grade this year. We had Camillo Tulvati play his second game and did a great job out there, Camillo. So Joe Barber played his best game of first grade, who's just been holding up his end of things, mate. I thought his performance was elevated today. Yeah, so all in all, mate, it's whilst it's a negative, there's an underlying positive there.
2: I asked him about challenging the depth of the club at the moment. Yep. Having yourselves here, obviously the spate of injuries you're getting this year.
8: It is. We had a whole host of under-19s players play reserve grade today and they go on and win as convincingly as what they did, you know. So, you know, it's not just first grade's injuries, it has an impact on the lower grades and then they've got to absorb their own injuries as well. So, you know, it's great to see those young kids jump up and grab their opportunity and play well. And 19s had an 18 all draw and, you know, you put the four or five that played reserve grade back into that under 19 side and, you know, they're a team that's, you know, well credentialed to go on and, you know, challenge for a competition. So if we can get healthy across the board, we're really comfortable with the depth that we've got in all three grades.
2: Central here next week, just your thoughts.
8: Yeah, Central tough. They're a grinding sort of team. Colin is tremendous up front. They tried to ambush us a little bit in round two, we felt, where they come out and pretty physical and, you know, targeted Brock a lot. We'll be ready for that. You know, we won't be ambushed again and, you know, we'll be ready to go, I think, physically more than what we were today because, as I said, West got the jump on us, so we'll look to address the start.
0: That's the Maitland Pickers coach, Matt Landry, his thoughts on Saturday afternoon after their win against Western Suburbs. On the other end, I'm caught up with Adam Bettridge. He's the West coach. That's what he had to say.
9: Yeah, I just thought there, you know, we started really well and we probably didn't put them away like we should have with that start. And they've showed what a good side they are, mate. They got control in the second half and just done what Maitland do and good front runners and just put us away. And there were some key areas there we just simply weren't good enough at Denton Cup level. So we've got a lot to work on. There's a side there, though, that can do it. Yeah, I think to be honest, mate, they're two quality sides. I think they're two good teams that, you know, they go at it with each other. And, you know, I thought you seen that there today. It was quick. It was a good standard first half when the game was allowed to flow. And, you know, I thought it was a good game of football.
2: Say much to them at halftime?
9: No, I just said at halftime, we're just making it too easy for them, marching them out of their end. And they're a good side. And when you give them easy possession, they'll do that to you. So, the key message was just to try and stick at it, but we just didn't start well in the second half. We got left on the ground and, you know, there was a 12-13 minute period there, mate, where we just weren't good enough and they blew us away and that's what they'll do to you. They're too good of a football side to give too many chances to, so we get a lesson in rugby league there today.
2: The fact they scored 30 points straight against us, I mean, dominant they are.
9: Oh, four tries off kicks, mate, and two barge overs. It's not good enough at this level, so we've got to be better with it, mate, and, you know, you can't just allow that. But it was possession, mate. We gave them way too much possession and gave them easy ball in good areas. And you know, with the quality of Olsen and Liam in the halves, that's exactly what will happen to you.
2: You said this to the squad after the match?
9: Yeah, I did. They're very good, mate. They're very coachable. They're very honest with each other. That's one thing that we do hold ourselves accountable for at West is our performance, and that won't ever change while I'm coaching. And you've got to be able to hear it when you're going good, and, you know, not only telling them when they're not going good, it's how you're going to fix it. So they're a good group, mate. They'll stick together, and we move on to Cessnock next week.
2: How's the squad anyway?
9: Yeah, got a few injuries. Steve Witter's got their knee and knee clash, and Kevin Aguama's carrying a bit of a niggle. Obviously, we've got Gibbsy still out, and Jaden Harris still out as well. So, you know, it wasn't a real good day here today. Our 19s were brave, but our Reggie's got a lesson, and we got one there too. So we've got to learn from it, mate. We've got to move forward as a club, and that will do.
2: Is it challenging your depth at the moment?
9: It is challenging, mate, but that's no excuse. Like, there's no excuse to let that affect us. We've got the depth there. That's one thing we pride ourselves on, and there's no excuse there today why we weren't better. You know, it's open grade at leading the compound. 19s are a good side, and, you know, there's absolutely no reason why that we couldn't have been better there today.
2: Cessnock next week, what's your thoughts?
9: Yeah, Cessnock, good side, mate. A lot of firepower everywhere. You know, you've got Huthy at nine, and then you look at Mitchie Henderson played there today, Louis Young at the back. They're a very, very good football side, mate. They're in a position where they need to win games. They're going to be desperate. So we return to Harker, and now it's going to be tough.
0: That was the Western Suburbs coach, Adam Bettridge. His thoughts after their defeat against Maitland on Saturday. They're back up against Cessnock this Sunday. I'll be there, so I'll have it all for you on the program next Monday evening. As mentioned, boosting wins for Cessnock and Curry. Curry, they gave Geordie Madden a contract extension, the halfback. Good to see Dubbo Jr. get his way with Curry at the moment. Meanwhile, goes to round nine this week. It's Saturday, Curry hosts Northern Hawks, Lakes host Macquarie, Maitland hosts Central, and on Sunday, South hosts The Entrance and West hosts Cessnock at Harker Oval. So, as I said, I'll be at that fixture. The women's games on the weekend, Central 14, Lakes 10, Maitland 4, Northern Hawks 38, South 14, West 12. That was round six of competition. The women's this week at Maitland on Saturday, the Pickers host South, Lakes host Northern Hawks, West host Central. And Group 21 action just briefly this week. Greta Brankston are away at Singleton on Sunday for round seven. Just mentioned on the New South Wales Rugby League competitions, the Knights defeated Melbourne Storm 34-28 on the weekend. The Jersey Flag side was beaten. The Women's New South Wales Premiership begins this week. Newcastle are at Penrith. I think that's all I've got for League for the time being. The 8 o'clock news is coming up next after these messages, and then they've got a bit to get through. Rugby, bowls, golf, hockey, ice hockey, baseball. Bobby Whitelaw's here. We're going to talk Greyhound matters after the 8 o'clock news as well. So that is next. This is the A-Game on 2CHR 96.5 FM.
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13: Hello, I'm Peter Carey. The Prime Minister has confirmed a state funeral will be held to honour the life of Professor Richard Scollier. The former Australian of the Year has lost his battle with an aggressive form of brain cancer, dying at the age of 59. Professor Scollier's research helped transform advanced skin cancer from a terminal diagnosis to a mostly treatable disease. Anthony Albanese says he was a remarkable Australian who left an indelible mark on the nation.
14: He says this in his final letter. We all have a responsibility to try to change the future for others and leave the world a better place. The world is a better place because of Richard Scollier's contribution.
13: The federal government says its falling approval ratings are the result of making difficult decisions. The latest news poll shows core support for One Nation has soared to 31%, ahead of Labor on 30 and the Coalition on 18. The result marks the second consecutive survey where the minor party has polled higher than the government. Senior Minister Pat Conroy says the data won't change Labor's agenda.
15: We're focused on the national interest and making the hard decisions. We're not in it to be popular and get short-term sugar boosts. What we won't do is surrender to One Nation.
13: There's been a suspected arson attack at a family home in Melbourne's northwestern suburbs. Carolee Katsimbanis reports.
16: Three adults and four children escaped from the North Circular Road property in Gladstone Park after fire engulfed the front of the home at 4:15 this morning. 28 firefighters battled the blaze for half an hour before bringing it under control, stopping its spread to neighbouring homes. A jerry can found at the scene. Police also told loud bangs were heard just before the fire erupted. The arson squad and specialist units will remain at the crime scene throughout the day, also probing whether the fire is linked to any other recent firebombings. Carolee Katsimbanis, Melbourne.
13: To mark World Oceans Day, university researchers have unveiled a major breakthrough in the fight against the illegal marine wildlife trade. They've designed an AI detection tool that uses scans to automatically catch smuggled ocean species inside bags. Macquarie University's Dr. Vanessa Perotta says the technology can operate on a massive scale.
17: If we can understand where these trafficking demands are coming from, we can help stamp that out. It can sometimes happen alongside other activities such as the moving of money. So if we have more knowledge, we can try and stop this activity, which will help safeguard natural biodiversity.
13: A New South Wales charity, which flies sick children from the regions to the city for treatment, is welcoming funding allocated in the upcoming state budget. $600,000 has been set aside for Little Wings. Chief Executive Claire Pearson says the government needs to ensure ongoing security for her organisation.
18: The hospitals come to us wanting to know how many missions we can deliver, how many families they can refer. And so when we've got that foresight and that long-term vision, we can really make sure that families have that security, and it relieves the pressure of all the doctors and nurses.
13: Your Lords closed down 61 points today to 88.55, and one Australian dollar was buying 71.26 US cents. This is Air News.
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13: Melbourne has just beaten Collingwood by 8 points, 83-75, in the Kings' birthday clash at the MCG. Demons forward Brodie Majacek has been taken to hospital after suffering a sickening neck injury. He was tackled headfirst into the turf by former Magpies Premiership teammate Billy Frampton. In the NRL, the Bulldogs defeated the Eels 14-12 at Accor Stadium. Adam Reynolds has come to the defence of Ezra Mam after a costly mistake late in Brisbane's loss to Gold Coast. With the Broncos on the attack in the final 30 seconds, Mam ignored an overlap to launch a short side grubber kick, which came to nothing. Reynolds says Mam did plenty of good things earlier.
20: It's easy for the critics out there who haven't played rugby league to pause the screen at a certain moment and say he should have done this or should have done that. But, yeah, we love everything that he brings to this football team.
13: In other sporting news, leg spinner Tanveer Sanger has been ruled out of Australia's upcoming ODI series against Bangladesh with a hamstring injury. And Kimi Antonelli has extended his lead in Formula One, taking out the Monaco Grand Prix ahead of Lewis Hamilton. Oscar Piastri came in fourth. Australian Independent Radio News.
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0: lease of life. Where it's 5 minutes past eight, let's do the weather update. And here in Cessnock, it sits on 14 degrees. Maitland, it sits on 15. Both centres are forecasting a minimum overnight of just 5 degrees. The forecast for the remainder of this Monday evening is for a partly cloudy night ahead. Slight chance of a shower with light winds. Looking ahead to tomorrow, Tuesday, a partly cloudy day. The chance of morning fog, slight chance of a shower with light winds. The temperature range of Maitland and Cessnock tomorrow between 10 and 20 degrees. The sun will rise in the morning at 6.52, set at 5 minutes to 5. Looking further ahead to Wednesday, it's for a partly cloudy day. The chance of morning fog, medium chance of showers, most likely in the afternoon and evening with light winds. The temperature range of Maitland and Cessnock between 10 and 22. If there's any rain forecast, it could be Thursday, but it tops at just 19 and 20 degrees for the duration of the week. That is all we can report on the weather on the roads. There's a crash at Charlestown, the Pacific Highway at Warners Bay Road. There's a car and motorcycle affected there. Traffic affected in both directions. So that's at Charlestown on the Pacific Highway at Warners Bay Road. And that is all for news, sport, weather and traffic for this hour of 8 o'clock. There'll be another update at 9. It is 7 minutes past 8. 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

Well, it's 8 minutes past eight. You are tuned to 2CHR 96.5 FM. This is Ricky Bush here, and this is the sporting program. It's called The A-Game. We're in the second hour of the program, and plenty to get through on this hour. We'll have rugby union shortly as the Newcastle competitions resume this week after the June long weekend off. We'll have some bowls, golf, ice hockey, the North Star in action, baseball action as well. And as I said, we'll have racing just past the bottom of the hour. Bobby Whitelaw is here. We'll talk greyhound matters on the back of last week's interview and other notes, I guess, in the industry in general. So that's coming up on the second hour of the A-Game on 2CHR 96.5 FM.

All right, let's get straight into it. Rugby union, and there was plenty of action on the weekend. Here in Maitland itself was the running of the under 15 state junior championships. Dubbo held the 14s, West Harbour and Sydney hosted the 16s, and Concord hosted the 18s. And the Hutter Wildfires team were in action at the country titles, and they brought back six championships. And Dubbo over the weekend, they won both the under-14s boys and the girls. They managed to take out the under-15 boys here in Maitland at Marcellin over the weekend. They took out the double in the 16s and the girls and boys at West Harbour, and took out the 18 years boys at Concord. So that was the Newcastle Hunter Wildfires junior sides in action at the country championships over the weekend. Sides have been selected for the City v Country fixture, which is coming up in Newcastle in late July. I'll talk more about that. Last week as well, the representative teams were announced for the New South Wales Country side, and from the Newcastle Hunter Rugby Union competition, there were 12 players selected, none from Maitland, even though they're the defending grand final winners. Seven from Merriweather and the remaining five from University. So a bit of a upset on the cards there. Meanwhile, for the New South Wales Country women's side, the Corellas, Maitland's Charlotte Renica and Evie Bailey were the two locals selected as part of that side. As mentioned, that will be for the New South Wales Country fixtures. As mentioned, the highlight of the City Country fixture later in July. Meanwhile, to the Premier competition itself, they had the week off. Well, in fact, they had weekends off, because last weekend, the previous round, round seven, was washed out due to, well, basically the wet weather itself. There was a game played during the week on Thursday. It was Southern Beaches 12, University 54. That was a catch-up round six fixture. Those round seven fixtures that were postponed last week, they've been rescheduled to Saturday, July the 4th. So Wanderers against Southern Beaches, Students against Hamilton, and the grand final rematch between Merriweather Carlton and Maitland, which I was looking forward to covering last week. That didn't take place, so early July. We'll keep you posted with that. Round eight of fixtures this week. The Students host Merriweather Carlton, Wanderers host Maitland, and Hamilton host Southern Beaches. That's round eight of Newcastle Hunter Rugby Premier competition this week. Meanwhile, in the women's competition, there was only one match midweek. It was a catch-up fixture. It was University nil, Wanderers 31. Those round seven fixtures from the previous weekend, it was Singleton nil, Hamilton 51, Wanderers 32, Scone 5. Now, those matches had to be transferred due to the weather. And a reminder, the Students, Maitland, Cookshill, Merriweather, Carlton game also set for July 4. Round 8 this week, it's University host Merriweather, Carlton, Wanderers host Maitland, Hamilton host Scone, Cookshill host Singleton. That's round 8 of the Newcastle Hunter Rugby Premier competition in the women. Now, the second division, which involves Pacolbin here in Cessnock, were beaten last week by Singleton. They have the bye this week, and their next game will be Saturday week against Scone here in Cessnock at Drain Oval, 3 p.m. kickoff there. So, Pacolbin's next game against Scone set for Saturday week, the 20th of June. And that's the rugby wrap I've got for the week. Let's get on to bowls news, where over the next couple of weeks, it started already, it's the Australian Open, and that's the basically the big format tournament. Anybody can enter, you or I could enter the tournament, as long as you're a valid bowls member of your local club. So it's not just for elite bowlers, anybody can go and compete across various categories and disciplines there as well. Other notes from the bowls scene over the course of the week. I do want to mention this. Yes, coming up here next Monday evening, by the way, the East Cessnock Bowling Club will be hosting the junior coaching clinics. This is courtesy of the Hunter Valley Bowls. So that's next training session is Monday the 15th of June,
5:30 to 7 p.m. for those interested. Clay Parker is the coach of, or who'll be conducting those, and Clay has been around for a number of years. I can tell you he was a very, very good golfer back in his day. Numerous club champions around the Maitland region. Once, I guess he's, I think his knees gave way on him, so he couldn't play as much golf anymore. He took up bowls and became a state champion. So he's a well-credentialed athlete, you could say, and he's been in the game for a number of years. I cannot highly recommend him enough. So he'll be part of the coaching side for the Hunter Valley Junior Coaching Clinics at East Cessnock Bowling Club next Monday evening. That's at 5:30. There were selections for the New South Wales Para Blues side to take on Queensland in July. Good news from the Maitland front is that there were three from the Maitland area: Christine Constable from Maitland City, and then Kathleen Wilton and Simone Smith, who represent East Maitland. They've been selected as part of the New South Wales Para Women's side to take on Queensland next month. The men's side has been selected as well. Also in bowls news over the past week, the draw has been done for the pennant finals. If I just go through this as follows. Division 1 has to travel to Griffith, and Curry will take on Warilla, Raymond Terrace and The Entrance. In Division 2, Section 3 at Soldiers Point, Scone are in there. Division 3, Section 1, Maitland City will take on Penrith, Tuncurry Beach and South Tamworth. Mountain City also involved in Division 4, Section 3. They will take on Kingscliff, Cabramatta and Penrith at Southwest Rocks. Meanwhile, in the ladies, in the Division 1, Section 4, Curry, drawn Foster and Edelong. They've also, in Division 2, they've drawn Windang, Yamba and West Dubbo. In Section 3, it's Scone representing our area. They'll take on Pennant Hills, Camden and Parks. And in this area, in the 4s, Aberdeen, Musselbrook, RSL will take on Lake Cateye, Gundagai Services and Marylands. Meanwhile, in the open pennant, Maitland City will take on Dapto, Marylands and Cabramatta. That's at Yamba. Scone representing Grade 2, Section 2. And they'll take on Waverley, Milton, Ulladulla and Dapto. That's at Marylands. Singleton RSL in Grade 3, Section 4 at Northmead. They'll play Harbord, Wendy Leagues and St John's Park. Talara, who won Grade 4, Section 2, they'll take on Birrong, Old Bar and Hillsdale. That's a club at Nowra. Grade 5, Section 1 is at Fig Tree. And Miller Park of Brankston, Maitland City, will take on Dapto, Marylands and Cabramatta. That's at Yamba. Scone representing Grade 2, Section 2, and they'll take on Waverley, Milton, Ulladulla and Dapto. That's at Marylands. Singleton RSL in Grade 3, Section 4 at Northmead. They'll play Harbord, Wendy Leagues and St John's Park. Talara, who won Grade 4, Section 2.

0: 6, Section 2, East Cessnock are representing the region. They take on Seaforth, Birrong and Wenty Leagues. That is at Ballina. And in Grade 7, Section 3, Bilbird Park representing the area. They'll take on Monavale, Carringbah and Binaway. That's at South Tamworth Bowling Club. So those are the draw for pennants. That is in August, and we'll keep you posted closer to that date there. And that is the should be the bowls wrap for you for the time being. As mentioned, Australian Open is underway. That concludes on the 19th, just giving you an idea how long the carnival is there up there on the Gold Coast. Let's get on to golfing news. Not a lot of action locally. However, in a couple of weeks' time, the Brankston Open's on. So for those interested in playing that, that's on Sunday, the 21st of June. Do contact the club there. So that's the next Open on the men's calendar there. Meanwhile, on the women's front there. The men's Ambrose Championships are at Muswellbrook there this week. So that's one of the big events of the season from the district. Dungog is coming up for the women on the 22nd of June, and Cypress Lakes at the end of the month on the 29th, 30th of June there. And that's just about all the golf wrap I've got for the week. Move on to ice hockey, because the Newcastle North Stars were in action over the weekend. They still hold top spot at the moment. They did have a defeat on the weekend, but their results is as follows. On Saturday afternoon, they defeated the Sydney Bears 7-4. Yesterday, they were beaten 5-2 by the Melbourne Ice, who got themselves off second bottom there at the moment. So a big upset occurring there. So the Newcastle North Stars' next match will be against the Sydney Ice Dogs. That is a 4 p.m. start at the Hunter Ice Skating Stadium at Warners Bay. So Newcastle North Stars' next match this Sunday, 4 o'clock start there. That's the ice hockey wrap I've got for the week. Meanwhile, get on to field hockey itself. And the latest round coming up in the Women's League is this Saturday afternoon. Oxford's take on University, South take on Regals, Tigers take on Gosford. That's a round coming up of the Newcastle District Women's Hockey. Meanwhile, on the men's, they have two rounds of fixtures coming up this week on Friday and Sunday. Norths play West, and Maitland host South on Sunday afternoon. Gosford and the Tigers have the bye. That's round 11 of Newcastle District Hockey. Baseball, finally get on the news on that. The first grade fixtures this week, they had the weekend off. It's White Sox against Belmont at Plattsburgh Park. Phoenix, Charlestown take on the Boomerangs at Windsor Field. And Toronto have the bye. So that's the round of the Newcastle baseball competition that's coming up this weekend. And I think that's just about all I've got on those matters for the time being, as my notes go through them. That should be it. Okay, so we'll take a break. We'll play a song. And we'll talk greyhound racing next, because Bobby Whitelaw is here, and we'll talk about that after these messages. The time is 8:22. This is The A-Game on 2CHR 96.5 FM.
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0: Now the time is 29 minutes past 8. That was ICS and Great Southern Land. You are tuned to 2CHR 96.5 FM. This is Ricky Bush here. This is the A-Game. We're a sporting program. We're here until 9 o'clock. You may have heard on the program last week, we were talking to Dave Larratt, who is a greyhound vet or specialises in greyhound racing. We'll talk about, track safety matters and how they can be made safer for the greyhound participants involved. Anyway, Bobby Whitelaw was with us then, and he's with us here tonight to talk matters, greyhound matters, just like we used to. Bobby, how are you going?
1: Good, thanks, Rick, and good evening, listeners, and to the minor part of greyhound racing, which is the trainers and owners that are still left in the industry fighting for survival.
0: What's the feedback from last week with Dave? I mean, did you speak? I had a chance to speak to him afterwards, but did you catch up with him?
1: Yes, I did. Yeah. I spoke to Dave, and he pointed out something that I was unaware of. As you know, I don't race anymore, and they try to hang me out a few years back, and I haven't bounced back since then. But when it's in your blood, it's hard to sort of get away from it. Mm. And what happened was, and I didn't know this, the four leading vets, I mean greyhound vets, I mean they specialise in greyhounds, is Dave, who we spoke to, Peter Yule, John Newell, and another guy from Richmond whose name I just can't remember. Now, they are specialists as far as greyhounds are concerned with injuries and for racing for that matter. Mm. Well, GRNSW and GWIC, they don't recognise them. They're not allowed on tracks on race days. Mm. You know, they've got other vets that have never ever put a lead or a muzzle on a racing greyhound that are making decisions if dogs are injured in race time, which has happened. And it's just unbelievable. You know, it's... Why would you employ somebody that knows nothing about what's expected from them?
0: So they can't sort independent advice, I guess. Is that how I'm reading it?
1: Yeah.
0: Is that? Okay.
1: Yeah.
0: Some independent, I guess, experience advice as well. That interview last week, we do hope to put that up on our socials. So we'll keep it out there for you. But if you do want to get involved in that, there's a 2CHR webpage on Facebook. There's a sporting section on there, so if you can follow that, and we hope to put the interview from Dave Larratt up there hopefully by this week. So we'll keep you posted, I guess, with that. Other matters, Bobby, what's happening? Of course, it's June, which means that it's basically going to be the end of an era for some tracks.
1: Exactly.
0: Masterbrook's already gone. Broken Hill will at the end of the month. Wagga's been given a reprieve. And, of course, Maitland was supposed to go as well. But that, they basically swapped with Musselbrook in that scenario there. A bit of a backflip, you could say, from the hierarchy. So what's been the talk around, I guess, at the moment with this period approaching?
1: Well, you know, the industry winding down is a concern for the trainers that, that run. Look, we're talking to Charlie Lamb earlier, you know, like, and Charlie lives at Swan Bay, which is just out of here on the other side of the river. Well, you know, he's got to go to places like Grafton that they're all to race because the tracks are not available here for his type of dogs to race on. And the camber on track, and we spoke about it with Dave Larratt, and even Dave Larratt backed us 100% saying that The track shouldn't be no more than 1% of the campers. Well, some of them tracks are ending up to 9%. Mm. So, injury is definitely going to happen with dogs that, when they go around the turns. Mm.
0: Dave mentioned last week Lithgow's going through a redevelopment, which is, I'll say, caught everyone off guard because it's been a non-tab track and now it's been upgraded with tab track status. And I think Dave mentioned that he'd been listening, or they've been listening, the camber on that's going to be very minimal.
1: Exactly.
0: Is that right?
1: Yeah. And good, I was never a great fan of Paul O'Toole's, when he was the leader of the National Party because he got on board when they banned it with Baird. But he's seen the light, and he's pushed heavily for the greyhound industry and Lithgow to come back on, into racing. But, you know, the welfare of the dogs is more concerned. Look at the money they wasted at Muswellbrook, you know, millions of dollars, and you don't race there, you know. Then you've got the situation at Taree, where you've got GRNSW, who put in the boxes and revamped the track, spent millions and millions of dollars on the place, and G-Week won't allow the dogs to race out of the 400 boxes.
0: Atari's gone through two developments, haven't they? Yeah. Basically, to get the upgrade to TAB status and then the transformation from grass to loam?
1: That's correct. Right?
0: Yeah. So it's gone through quite a bit, unfortunately, of late. There's a couple of notes I did write down here. We mentioned last, we didn't get a chance to talk about it. The scenario happening in Canberra at the moment regarding those who own actual greyhounds, or in the ACT itself, those who own greyhounds there, they've been told they've just got to move them on, really. It's a baffling, frightening scenario. I mean, Canberra Greyhound Racing closed down, I think it was 2019 or somewhere around that period that it shut down. But there was news coming through out of... I think I read this in the Recorder last week, that those who own dogs there or greyhounds, they've got to move, they've got to go interstate. They can't stay in the ACT. What's the scenario regarding that?
1: Don't know. That was a decision made by the ACT and in respect to that, because they were a separate sort of body. Yeah. But at the same time, what was happening, those dogs that were born and bred in Canberra, I mean, because of the ban put on by the government there, people were going to places like Goulburn to race the dogs, or they were going south over the border and racing in Victoria. But those dogs now, as far as they're concerned, they can go to Goulburn, or they can go down south of the border into Victoria, but they can't live in Canberra. Like, it's crazy.
0: Just want to read this from the Recorder. Canberra-based Tanya Priestley has lost her answers after a director from the Greyhound Welfare and Integrity Commission that she and all other trainers in the ACT must relocate their greyhounds to New South Wales by the end of June. Priestley currently handles two greyhounds trained by her mother, Deidre Jenkins, who suffers with dementia. The veteran greyhounds are Blackpool Buddy, which will turn five in June, and she's a darling, also 4 years of age. Two greyhounds prepared by Tanya's son, Chris, are also trained out of the family property in Higgins in the ACT. Tanya was quoted in saying she received an email from G-Week informing her that effective 1 July 2026, you must not keep or train any greyhounds, including retired greyhounds, registered with G-Week in the ACT. Greyhounds owned by you must be kennelled in New South Wales, where G-Week inspectors can ensure that they are kept in accordance with New South Wales greyhound racing rules. This came about following a review of the regulatory activities within the ACT, which confirmed that G-Week's powers do not extend to premises geographically located within the ACT. So that's a worrying, concerning scenario. And I guess we're just talking off air. It's like, well, what's the alternative for those?
1: Just send him to trainers in the state. But, you know, dogs at all breeds, Rick, are very loyal. Mm. Very loyal to the people that reared them and bred them and, you know, and looked after them. And they do. I've seen dogs that have been, dogs that have got a heap of ability. And, you know, as a greyhound, racing greyhound. And the person that had it originally has had a heap of success. As soon as they move it on to another trainer, the dog just will not respond to what that trainer's doing. It's happened many a time, you know.
0: It's just very alarming or concerning that they're almost treated as pets, as you say. They are treated as pets. And they're basically telling me you can't keep this pet. So this is, like I said, a very worrying sign or trend, and probably doesn't bode well, I guess, even though it is happening in Kent, or is, what could happen in New South Wales down the track with restrictions of...
1: Well, they've got the hide to say to people out there that greyhound welfare is the priority. Mm. Well, geez, that ain't a priority, is it?
0: No, it's I haven't heard any follow-up or feedback regarding, I guess, if there's an appeal, or will they fight or challenge it? So very interested to see the follow-up for the remainder of this month. The other matter I was reading, Dave Lord made mention about the grading system, I think, a couple of weeks ago, did he? But I think I posed the question, he's the only one who raised the matter, not anyone else. If it was a consistent matter, maybe, but if it's just him, then is there an area for concern, or is it...
1: Well, it's always been an issue, Rick, and I go back to when I was racing.
0: Andy Lord, sorry. Dave was the ABC broadcaster, if I'm not mistaken.
1: Well, you know, that's when they get to that level, like Andy Lord.
0: Yeah.
1: You know what I mean? They get a bit dictatorial. You know what I mean? Or it's my way or the highway. Well, they've virtually said to him, "Well, it's the highway." But grading, for many, as long as I can remember, has always been an issue within greyhound racing. Mm. It's like horse racing, the same thing. Yeah. You know,
0: as we just
1: it's even like playing golf.
0: Well, as we just mentioned, off air grading in all sports, basically, there's never a perfect system, but you got to find the best, if you call them best balance, I guess, one way to put that. So, but he was only raising the concern. It was mainly to do with his greyhounds being balloted out of Wentworth Park. Is that right?
1: Yeah,
0: yeah. I don't know if you know what is the. Well, what's the scenario that actually led to that? Like, what's unfolding to make that happen?
1: He can be very argumentative,
0: yeah.
1: You know, and fight for his rights, as they say. But, you know, Wentworth Park should have been, in my opinion, gone years ago. And, I mean, the trouble that it has, and, you know, Dave even explained it last week with the lame tracks. You know, when you've got a camber of anything up to 8-9% compared to 1%, you know, dogs on lame track have got more chance of injury on them lame tracks because it's so wet closer to the rail on the sand, or on the lame as they call it, than it was on the old grass track. You know, it's crazy.
0: Now, we're saying that the law, they've been transferring dogs to Thompson's in Victoria. Of course, the success they had at Sandown recently.
1: Yeah.
0: So have they got some sort of, a relationship that, so I don't know, how does that entirely work that, I've seen it in other racing codes, but I don't know how it would work in greyhound racing that they can send their dogs down there. Does the recipient, I guess, the Thompsons, get all the accolades and all that, despite the fact
1: Well, like them trainers that do get to the top, they get selective on what dogs they take. You know what I mean?
0: Enough, yeah.
1: If they can't run a certain time, they won't take them.
0: Mm.
1: And Thompson's no different down there. Mm. He's like that. Mm. You know what I mean? He's got his son involved now, and he'd be only doing... placing the dogs from direction from his father and his mother.
0: Mm.
1: And, you know, that's the way it's been, and that's why he's been so successful. Mm. Bigger trainers here over the years have been the same. Mm. They won't take certain dogs because if they don't run a certain time on a track, sorry, take it elsewhere.
0: Yeah, no.
1: That's wrong.
0: Well, you're right. Every trainer's got like... I mean, I wouldn't see Chris Waller take a country galloper any day of the week, but that's you're
1: exactly
0: right. They're going to be as selective as that. Just back to the track matters and what's potentially happening. I mean, Broken Hill closed this month, or will close this month. GBOTA are trying to save it, or I don't know. You mentioned last week is a bit of a lost cause. I mean,
1: you've got an independent
0: do, really?
1: In Phil Donato out at Orange.
0: Right.
1: Is pushing big time with the GBOTA to bring Orange back. Well, Orange used to have a track, and it's gone now. They want to come back again. You know, I'm not saying it's a bad, it's a good move, but at the end of the day, it's exactly what happened here at Cessnock, right? Under Brett Hogan and the board at the time. And this is, you know, makes me so cranky.
0: Yeah.
1: The simple reason, there was one way that Greyhound Racing New South Wales and this new Mob G-Wick can do, is don't give the clubs race dates. If they don't like the end of Cessnock, you don't see race dates, so you can't race. So that's the end of the track.
0: Basically.
1: And that's what they'll do.
0: And they don't get the funding for, well, to conduct those dates.
1: That's
0: basically.
1: Exactly that,
0: that's,
1: right,
0: that's,
1: mate.
0: That's where it's coming to. I want to get on track just briefly because on Friday was the running of the Ipswich Cup, and the main highlight on the evening, it just escaped me here. My notes for the time being. Gold Force, yes. The new facility at the Q facility. Gold Force powered to a near track record when winning the Ipswich Cup on Thursday, I should say. 5 1/4 length victory, followed a stunning 1-2 in the Group 3 in Dashing Corsair by expat Kiwis Ella Cole and Riley Evans with Highway Princess defeating Gold Star Sandler. So and a time of 24.83 gold. Force won the Cup. Winston Jett has the track record, 24.81, when that was set only a couple of weeks before that. So that's the Group 1 Ipswich Cup run and won there on Thursday. I'm just looking at the Thunderbolt. Qualifiers have been run and won. They were held at various venues across the state, which included Maitland. I'll just go through them. Bulleye, Goulburn, Dubbo, Maitland, Gosford, Taree, Richmond and Grafton. 32 dogs remain in the hunt for the $40,000 short course title, with Grafton hosting the fourth semis this week on June the 14th. The final will be run on Saturday, June the 20th. And I think we mentioned Maitland had big fields last week. Disappointing tonight, I think that's the concern with them at the moment.
1: Well, the thing is, Rick, because the track's on the hit list, you know, there's not much sense of taking your greyhound there.
0: You said and you stated that I mentioned with David last week, like it's a one-turn track, and I thought the general consensus is that one-turn tracks are safer, ideally.
1: They are, providing what the camber is. See, Cessnock was always 1%, and the injury rate was the best in the state, with the track. 1%, but when it gets up to anything from 5 to 6 to 7 to 8% on a camber, well, it does cause dogs to come together and, you know, hurt themselves badly, and finish their career.
0: This is what's happening in Victoria. Weren't they rebuilding tracks in Victoria to make them one turn tracks?
1: South Australia, the same thing.
0: Yeah, they. You know? I know they did upgrade Angle Park. To make it bigger or something, is that what they were doing? I was a bit disappointed about that when they redid it. I mean, I thought it was a bit of a, had a bit of a novelty. I think that was just my way of looking at it. But
1: see, what we've got too is in South Australia is Brenton Scott, who used to be the head of the GBATA.
0: Okay, there's a name from the past. Okay,
1: exactly. Yeah, well, he's the head of racing in South Australia now.
0: Yeah.
1: Now he once was. He was considered with Morris Yemmer, who got an award today, I don't know what for. And he had made some sort of recommendation that Brenton Scott be the next CEO of GRNSW. Well, never happened.
0: That didn't happen.
1: He just bypassed completely. So
0: the concern for other states, Tasmania is a bit... There's been a bit of a concerning and confusing times what's happening in Tasmania at the moment. I guess what's the latest there? I don't think it's all over there.
1: What's his name? Radcliffe, whatever his name is. He when it was raised, I think, in the House last week, he just bypassed it. You know what I mean? So I think in that respect, he is losing support. You know, there's only a couple of tracks down there. And the silly thing about it is, you know, Australia's got a bit of a reputation per head of population is, you know, investing into racing no matter what code it is. So, you know, that's a windfall for the government, you know, and it's less taxes we've got to pay.
0: So that was brought about, but there's been a bit of a stumble or a hurdle at the moment. I mean, there's really been no, as you said, hasn't really... let's take legislation. There's been nothing passed or even put through. This is still years away from potentially even happening if it gets to that point. Like, it's still talk at the moment.
1: He needed support.
0: Okay.
1: He needed support from the minor parties in respect to that. And I mean, he got the support originally, so he can hang on to his job. That's all that he done it for. He didn't do it for any other reason. And the fact that he is losing support in that area again, that's why he hasn't made a move on it completely.
0: Fair enough. Okay. New Zealand's got, they're closing in a couple of months.
1: Yep.
0: I'm led to believe. Yesterday, I was watching a bit of dog action over there. Yesterday, I think there was the running of... it was the Golden Collar. It might be one of their oldest greyhound trophies up for grabs, which was run and won yesterday there. So, and they said it was the last one it was going to be run. The transition period has been a bit of a, hurdle again, but I think I read that people were resigning about a month or two ago. these were the people who were involved in the transition from, I guess, the ceasing of racing to, well, what's next for all the greyhounds who are currently over there. So,
1: where do they go?
0: Well, exactly. I mean,
1: you try and bring a greyhound from New Zealand to here, it costs you an arm and a leg in freight.
0: I knew someone at Tara who used to race his dogs over there. You used to tell me the story, actually, because I used to work with him. But I think I heard the story that those dogs that are racing or training, they couldn't come here. Like, they couldn't just ship them all off over here to race. I think there was a blanket ban on that. We're a bit out of the loop as to what's actually happening. I think it's July that it was going to end over there. But as we're discussing here and now, I don't think anyone seems to know. Maybe the locals there don't know what's happening with this transitioning phase at the moment there. Just back on track, last night at Gunnedah was the running of the Chief Havoc final. $40,000 in prize money here, and Ray Smith took it out with Master McGraw in a time of 30-14, winning by 5.25. Spring Witness for Gregory Board and Tenacious Talker for Joe McFadden, finishing.
1: See, Joe's a local guy.
0: In third there.
1: You know, been successful here in the area. Maitland, the Gardens, you know, has gone up there for that, you know. And what's he going to do if it his track's closed here?
0: We wonder what's left for all involved there. Is there anything else to note or anything that brought your attention? I mean, I've gone through all my notes. I think I can...
1: No, I'd like to sort of, if we can get in touch with a trainer that's going to be affected big time with it. And I'd once again love to talk to Peter Yore and John Newell and the other guy. You know, they're the experts. They're the veterinary geniuses, and the things that they've done for greyhound industry over many years is not measurable. But unfortunately, if you want a perfect person like Newell or Larratt or that at a track, they're not allowed on the track on race days. It's crazy.
0: There's a lot of knowledge almost, not almost.
1: Completely ignored.
0: Definitely going to waste there. We'll leave that for the time being, Bobby, but thank you for coming in. We're going to get back to doing this on a regular basis like we used to on a Saturday. So we hope to continue this. We will continue this over the next few weeks. Bobby, thank you.
1: Well, even though that I'm not involved anymore or any longer, my heart's still there, mate, and I just love the industry. And I love all dogs, for that matter. But I'd love me greyhounds, and, you know, and I know she's listening. Belly, good on you, sweetheart. Thanks for listening.
0: You've still got all the contacts, Bobby. Exactly. That's for sure. Appreciate the chat, Bobby. The time is 8:52. We'll take a break. This is the A-Game on 2CHR 96.5. FM.
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0: The time is 8:54. You are tuned to 2CHR 96.5 FM. Ricky Bush here. This is the A-Game. We're a sporting program. We're here until 9 o'clock. I just farewelled Bobby Waller, but I brought him back. I'll just give him a moment. I just want to mention this because I forgot to mention this last week. So last Saturday week at Rose Hill, they honoured bookmakers. And Maitland's Greg China Miller was honoured for 50 years of bookmaking. He had race four named after him on the program there, and you can see him most afternoons at Tullara Bowling Club with a glass of Chardonnay. But I'll just go through the brief that Racing New South Wales put up. As a young man working in a bank, it was a fortuitous accident that Greg was one day offered a role with bookmaker John Ball, a client of the bank, to fill in for a missing clerk. With his Saturday punting not so fruitful, Greg was happy for the opportunity and began clerking at the Maitland Trots and surrounding venues. At the age of 27, Greg took up a licence himself and has now celebrated 50 years of bookmaking, basing his bookmaking style on the advice of old heads to focus on the figures, but always be aware of the faces to watch out for. Greg based himself at the Trots for a number of years before branching out to country thoroughbred meetings, in particular the picnic meetings throughout the New South Wales Western Districts. He and his wife, she still works for him, by the way, now take the early months of every year to travel throughout venues such as Yass, Grenfell, Louth, Broken Hill, and offer service to the punters. I think talking to him last week, he was at Moree a couple of weeks ago, so he's certainly getting around a bit. Like many in the racing industry, the camaraderie on display at these venues from people seen little more than once a year, as well as the atmosphere on display from the local communities, has kept him involved. And keen to continue as long as he is able. He's been a long-term member of the New South Wales Bookmakers Co-op and is a life member of the City Tats. Along with his wife, who continues to work the computers on course, Greg's son, Carl, has followed in his father's footsteps, running a number of successful online wagering businesses. The Australian Turf Club recognises Greg's significant contribution to the racing industry across his 50-plus years and wishes him well into the future. So for those who know China there in Maitland, he celebrated 50 years of bookmaking, had a race named in his honour there at Rose Hill a couple of weeks ago, and he still travels around. But as I said, I often catch up with him once a week to hear about his travels, but yeah, let's see where he's off to next. Bobby Whitelaw's still with us. We want to mention, sorry Bobby, Jimmy McGlynn passed away here
1: exactly
0: a few weeks ago. I'd made mention of it, but you knew him well. He passed away here in Cessnock, and earlier tonight, we may only made mention of this. There was a greyhound named after him, and Darrell Wilson got one in the maiden final at Maitland tonight.
1: Yeah, he won his heat, and they had the final at Maitland tonight, and Jimmy, the name of the, can't think of it, Jimmy, Darrell was so close to Jimmy, it wasn't funny, and he helped him as much as he could. And he was probably one of the best I've seen, Jimmy. He was in his 90s when he passed, as far as repairing injuries on greyhounds that got hurt while racing. Mm. Very, very talented in that area. Unfortunately, we lost Jimmy. But great trainer, had some great dogs. I remember one he had, like, at Cessnock. He'd come into the patch, and I couldn't work out why Jimmy was standing on the other side of the catching pen, you know, where the dogs finished. The dog had come into the catching pen and go straight over the fence and there to greet Jimmy on the other side. That was unbelievable. And he was a really talented dog, and Jimmy was a talented trainer, a lovely bloke. And he lived out at Abermain, he took over, he bought the house from Ronnie and Kay Dalloway, who were heavily involved in the greyhound industry in the Hunter Valley. And, it wasn't long ago. Jimmy was unfortunately in the nursing home here. And certainly one of the greats of the Hunter area and New South Wales as far as the greyhounds industry was concerned. And he tutored Darryl and helped Darryl big time. So, yeah, sad loss. But in respect to Jimmy, Darryl's named a greyhound after him, and that's great to hear.
0: Yeah, he did. He said he won the heat and won the final tonight, paid odds on for those who got on early. Jimmy was in the same mold as Johnny Munro
1: as well? Yeah, type of injury man, you know, and like... Well, Barry Wilson, who had all the Appeal dogs down at Lake Memora at Tall Timbers, well, he wouldn't go to anyone else. He took all his dogs to Jimmy. Mm. And Jimmy had repaired. I seen dogs hobble in there with sore shoulders and come out running. That's how good Jimmy was, you know.
0: Mm. Yeah, he's
1: gonna be missed.
0: A life well lived. I've got to go now, Bobby, but thank you again, and we'll do it all again next week. The 9 o'clock news is next. 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
9: Hello, I'm Peter Carey. The government and opposition are both playing down another poll showing what nation is the most popular party. Federal politics reporter Nelson Scott.
10: The latest news poll reveals One Nation's core support has soared to 31%, eclipsing Labor on 30%. And the coalition on 18. The survey shows the majority of voters have abandoned the major parties, declaring politics needs a big shake-up. Labor support has dipped to its lowest point since the Julia Gillard era, while the coalition recorded its worst result since February. Minister Pat Conroy claims the government's slump stems from taking political risks.
11: We're focused on the national interest and making the hard decision.
10: Nationals leader Matt Canavan says the opposition needs to start listening to voters.
12: I think we've got to recognise that people are angry.
10: The poll also shows Anthony Albanese's net approval is the lowest for any Prime Minister in over a decade. Nelson Scott, Canberra.
9: Victoria's opposition leader, Jess Wilson, has joined politicians across the political spectrum in condemning a billboard portraying Premier Jacinta Allen as a witch. Victorian businesses are behind the truck, seen displaying the slogan, "Ditch the Witch," travelling around Melbourne.
13: Of course it's inappropriate, and that sort of language, that sort of discourse should never be used in politics, and, you know, we shouldn't see this happening on our streets.
9: New South Wales police say an alleged home invasion in Sydney's West was an horrific scene, revealing an 8-week-old baby was inside when a group of armed men broke in. 4 men armed with machetes and a firearm entered the Merrylands property last night. A fight broke out, leaving a 22-year-old man with cuts to his thumb. Chief Inspector Rick Agius says they're seeking those responsible.
14: It would have been very scary, very horrific for them. Community expectations for this happen in a private home is unacceptable.
9: To Queensland, where an investigation has been launched into a serious crash involving a stolen car in Logan. Chloe Affleck reports.
15: Police say the stolen Hyundai hatchback was travelling on Chambers Flat Road in Marsden just after one this morning when it rolled several times and crashed into a two-storey home, causing significant structural damage. The rear passenger, a 14-year-old girl, sustained head injuries and was transported to hospital in a serious condition. Two other girls, aged 14 and 15, were also taken to hospital with minor injuries, and a 49-year-old male resident sustained minor lacerations to his feet from broken glass while rendering assistance to the girls. Police say the vehicle had been stolen from an Everton Park address on Saturday. No charges have yet been laid, with investigations ongoing. Chloe Affleck reporting.
9: And the WA Liberal Party has today vowed to build a new public hospital in Perth's northern suburbs if elected in 2029. Opposition leader Basil Semplis says the government has failed to plan for Perth's growing population. Deputy Premier Rita Saffiotti says while government planning is underway, she can't say when a commitment will be made.
16: Of course, in the future, Yanchep will be getting a hospital, of course. But we have to do that work, and we're undertaking some initial planning and planning for all of our growing suburbs.
9: This is Air News.
17: Now the latest from Air Sport.
9: Broncos legend Darren Lockyer has thrown his support behind Ezra Mamm as Brisbane's number six despite last week's loss to Gold Coast. Mann was dropped to the bench for the Titans' clash and made a key error in the final minute, but Lockyer said he's got the skills to be a long-term 5'8".
18: His attitude on the weekend looked really good. You know, I guess the play right at the death of the game was probably not the right one, but I do think that Ezra, you know, given what he's capable of when he's playing his best football, I do think he's the number six for the Broncos.
9: The Queensland Maroons have named their Game 2 State of Origin squad. Lachlan Gray has the details.
19: Queensland coach Billy Slater has rolled the dice on Reece Walsh, the out-of-form fullback recalled to the bench at the expense of Broncos teammate Ezra Mam. The Maroons will field an unchanged starting backline, but some tweaks up front. Britton Nakora will start in the forwards. Max Plath moves to the interchange alongside Dolphins teammate Kulikefu Finifuiaki, who is set to make his Origin debut. Helam Lukey and Murray Taulagi have also been called into the 20-man squad to replace injured Broncos Pat Carrigan and Gimmett Shibasaki. Queensland must win Game 2 in Melbourne next week to keep the series alive. Lachlan Gray, Brisbane.
9: And Sevens rugby star Madison Levi scored two tries and saved another as Australia beat New Zealand 26-19 in Bordeaux to be crowned Women's World Champions. Australian Independent Radio News.
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2: 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Cessnock Woodturners Club promotes the study, practice and art of woodworking and associated crafts. 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As a club member, you can access great machinery in a friendly and safe environment. So wouldn't it be nice to be a club member? If you'd like to come along or get more information, please call the secretary, Ray Dawes, on 0428 191 249.

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1: Hello, I'm Peter Carey. The Prime Minister has confirmed a state funeral will be held to honour the life of Professor Richard Scollier. The former Australian of the Year has lost his battle with an aggressive form of brain cancer, dying at the age of 59. Professor Scollier's research helped transform advanced skin cancer from a terminal diagnosis to a mostly treatable disease. Anthony Albanese says he was a remarkable Australian who left an indelible mark on the nation.
2: He says this in his final letter. We all have a responsibility to try to change the future for others and leave the world a better place. The world is a better place because of Richard Scollier's contribution.
1: The federal government says its falling approval ratings are the result of making difficult decisions. The latest news poll shows core support for One Nation has soared to 31%, ahead of Labor on 30 and the Coalition on 18. The result marks the second consecutive survey where the minor party has polled higher than the government. Senior Minister Pat Conroy says the data won't change Labor's agenda.
3: We're focused on the national interest and making the hard decisions. We're not in it to be popular and get short-term sugar boosts. What we won't do is surrender to One Nation.
1: There's been a suspected arson attack at a family home in Melbourne's northwestern suburbs. Carolee Katsimbanis reports.
4: Three adults and four children escaped from the North Circular Road property in Gladstone Park after fire engulfed the front of the home at 4:15 this morning. 28 firefighters battled the blaze for half an hour before bringing it under control, stopping its spread to neighbouring homes. A jerry can found at the scene. Police also told loud bangs were heard just before the fire erupted. The arson squad and specialist units will remain at the crime scene throughout the day, also probing whether the fire is linked to any other recent firebombings. Carolee Katsimbanis, Melbourne.
1: To mark World Oceans Day, university researchers have unveiled a major breakthrough in the fight against the illegal marine wildlife trade. They've designed an AI detection tool that uses scans to automatically catch smuggled ocean species inside bags. Macquarie University's Dr. Vanessa Perotta says the technology can operate on a massive scale.
5: If we can understand where these trafficking demands are coming from, we can help stamp that out. It can sometimes happen alongside other activities such as the moving of money. So if we have more knowledge, we can try and stop this activity, which will help safeguard natural biodiversity.
1: A New South Wales charity, which flies sick children from the regions to the city for treatment, is welcoming funding allocated in the upcoming state budget. $600,000 has been set aside for Little Wings. Chief Executive Claire Pearson says the government needs to ensure ongoing security for her organisation.
6: The hospitals come to us wanting to know how many missions we can deliver, how many families they can refer. And so when we've got that foresight and that long-term vision, we can really make sure that families have that security and it relieves the pressure of all the doctors, the nurses.
1: Your Lords closed down 61 points today to 88.55 and one Australian dollar was buying 71.26 US cents. This is Air News.
7: Now the latest from Air Sport.
1: Broncos legend Darren Lockyer has thrown his support behind Ezra Mamm as Brisbane's number six despite last week's loss to Gold Coast. Mamm was dropped to the bench for the Titans' clash and made a key error in the final minute, but Lockyer said he's got the skills to be a long-term 5'8".
8: His attitude on the weekend looked really good. You know, I guess the play right at the death of the game was probably not the right one, but I do think that Ezra, you know, given what he's capable of when he's playing his best football, I do think he's the number six for the Broncos.
1: The Queensland Maroons have named their Game 2 State of Origin squad. Lachlan Gray has the details.
9: Queensland coach Billy Slater has rolled the dice on Reece Walsh, the out-of-form fullback recalled to the bench at the expense of Broncos teammate Ezra Mamm. The Maroons will field an unchanged starting backline, but some tweaks up front. Britton Nakora will start in the forwards. Max Plath moves to the interchange alongside Dolphins teammate Kulikefu Finifuiaki, who is set to make his Origin debut. Helam Lukey and Murray Taulagi have also been called into the 20-man squad to replace injured Broncos Pat Carrigan and Gimit Shibasaki. Queensland must win Game 2 in Melbourne next week to keep the series alive. Lachlan Gray, Brisbane.
1: And Sevens rugby star Madison Levi scored two tries and saved another as Australia beat New Zealand 26-19 in Bordeaux to be crowned Women's World Champions. Australian Independent Radio News.
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I want to take you back to my sort of young days when I first left school. I used to go to rock and roll dances in Swan Hill. Remember what those old dances were like? And there was still that time when all the girls used to sit along the wall. They used to call them wallflowers, remember? And all the blokes would be up in the corner plucking up the courage to walk across the dance floor, which was around about a mile. She finally got there and she gives you the big knockback. It's about a 3 mile return. With all your mates going. But I like to imagine I was one of those fellas that never got the knockback. Hang on, call that shadows. I want something 50s.

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0: 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And the band was called, oh, I can't remember the name, Bob and the Ball Scratchers. Dick and the Stick Pickers, I can't remember.
1: Oh, I remember Curly and the Cocky Stranglers, that's right, they weren't real bad either.
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1: 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They're playing our favourite song. Are you ready? I want to hear it. Here we go, here we go. You want to

0: You rock star. 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
1: We were.
0: Thanks for that, folks. A lot of fun. We were just on tour only, a week ago, and really, it's been 20 years since I've seen the country look so fantastic. Everywhere you go, out to Alice Springs, you name it, it just looks great. In fact, I think when I wrote this song called Tubbo Station, it must have been 20 years ago when it was just as green. That's how long it's taken to get back to that.

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While at the meat was sweet, I still got my ice too.

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0: And there's no such thing as make-believe, puppet dolls, autumn leaves, and BB guns. 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
3: Your community radio station 2CHR, Central Hunter Community Broadcasters Incorporated, are bound by the provisions of the Broadcasting Services Act and must comply with the license conditions and the codes of practice applicable to a community broadcasting service. A copy of the relevant section of the Broadcasting Services Act and the codes of practice may be perused at the office of 2CHR, located 2 to 4 Vincent Street, Cessnock, between the hours of 9 a.m. and 4 p.m., Monday to Friday.

Ladies and gentlemen, tonight our guest stars are those sensational young comics, Dean Martin and Jerry Lewis. But there's a story connected with how they got on our show. The other night, I went over to Slapsy Maxie's to see Martin and Lewis about coming on the show. And as I walked into the club, they were in the middle of their act. Dean Martin was singing.

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He'd worked, walked, and wandered from Cairns to Canamble since leaving the Alice behind to follow a lady. There's always a lady in the mist of an old drover's mind. His words took me roving through Shearing to Droven, battling the wets and the dries. Two up and tent fights, tall tales on hot nights. Australia looked

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Many pearls, so glad to be there. Old Hank Snow keeps moving on. May the Lord bless those still living and the ones the joint has thrown. Cowboy Corpus, Hawkshaw Hawkins, Gentleman Jim and Patsy Cline, Rod Brassfield and Ira Lubin, you know these stars will always shine. Ernest Tubb, the great Red Foley, and Hank Williams, God bless his name.

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1: Would you like to be a volunteer at 2CHR but do not want to be an on-air presenter? 2CHR has a vacancy for a volunteer to assist in our office. 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That's 49 911 286. 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

I used to fall for all those guys who used to call on young cuties. But now I find I'm more inclined to pay attention to my duties.

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4: Hunter Valley Singles Social Club Over 50s meets on the first Sunday of the month at 10 a.m. for a cuppa and a chat at Polish Hall, Grand Street, Maitland. 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

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It looks like an old Joe Blake." 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

Their brands were still on fire and their hooves were made of steel. Their horns were black and shiny and their hot breath he could feel. A bolt of fear went through him as they thundered through the sky, for he saw

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'Cause they've got to ride forever on that range up in the sky, on horses snorting fire.

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1: Your community radio station, 2CHR, Central Hunter Community Broadcasters Incorporated, are bound by the provisions of the Broadcasting Services Act and must comply with the license conditions and the codes of practice applicable to a community broadcasting service. 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
4: Your community radio station, 2CHR, Central Hunter Community Broadcasters Incorporated, are bound by the provisions of the Broadcasting Services Act and must comply with the license conditions and the codes of practice applicable to a community broadcasting service. 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
5: I want to take you back to my sort of young days when I first left school. I used to go to rock and roll dances in Swan Hill. Remember what those old dances were like? I mean, there was still that time when all the girls used to sit along the wall. They used to call them wallflowers, remember? And all the blokes would be up in the corner plucking up the courage to walk across the dance floor, which was around about a mile. You finally got there and she gives you the big knockback. It's about a 3-mile return. With all your mates going. But I like to imagine I was one of those fellas that never got the knockback. Hang on, Cole, that's Shadows. I want something 50.

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Smart ass. 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

You rock star. 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Thanks for that, folks. 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We were just on tour only, a week ago, and really, it's been 20 years since I've seen the country look so fantastic. Everywhere you go, out there, Alice Springs, you name it, just look great. In fact, I think when I wrote this song called Tubbo Station, it must have been 20 years ago when it was just as green. That's how long it's taken to get back to that.

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1: of life. 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That's 49 911 286.
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1: Would you like to be a volunteer at 2CHR but do not want to be an on-air presenter? 2CHR has a vacancy for a volunteer to assist in our office. 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
1: Good morning, I'm Lee Harrison. The government and opposition are both playing down another poll showing One Nation is the most popular party. Nelson Scott reports.
2: The latest news poll reveals One Nation's core support has soared to 31%, eclipsing Labor on 30 and the Coalition on 18. The survey shows the majority of voters have abandoned the major parties, declaring politics needs a big shake-up. Labor support has dipped to its lowest point since the Julia Gillard era, while the Coalition recorded its worst result since February. Minister Pat Conroy claims the government's slump stems from taking political risks.
3: We're focused on the national interest and making the hard decisions.
2: Nationals leader Matt Canavan says the opposition needs to start listening to voters.
4: I think we've got to recognise that people are angry.
2: The poll also shows Anthony Albanese's net approval is the lowest for any Prime Minister in over a decade. Nelson Scott, Canberra.
1: One Nation leader Pauline Hanson has told Jacinta Allen to suck it up after a billboard portraying the Victorian Premier as a witch was seen driving around Melbourne. Victorian businesses are behind the truck, featuring a doctored photo of Ms. Allen wearing a witch's hat with the slogan Ditch the Witch. Senator Hanson has told Sky News that's politics.
5: Suck it up, sweetheart. If you've seen what's happened to me over the years, I remember years ago Tim Fisher called me a witch and I should be burned at the stake. So I've been tagged that long before you. So anyway, toughen up.
1: A Queensland childcare centre has been fined after a toddler was left lost in bushland. Georgina Winter reports.
6: Alexandra Hill's early education has been hit with a $15,000 fine by the state's Early Childhood Regulatory Authority. It follows an incident in 2024 when a two-year-old was taken off-site for a bush excursion. The toddler wandered away from the group and spent 23 minutes unsupervised in bushland before a passerby discovered and returned the child. The regulatory authority found the centre had failed on two counts, failing to properly supervise children and failing to protect them from harm. Meantime, in a statement, the Education Department says the fine reflects the severity of the incident as the child could have been seriously injured or worse. Georgina Winter, Brisbane.
1: WA's opposition leader says he'll introduce a bill this year to deregulate Sunday trading, allowing bigger retailers to open from 8 a.m. alongside small and specialty stores. Chamber of Commerce and Industry WA polling has found more than half of West Aussies want retailers to have the option to open earlier to accommodate busy family schedules. Basil Zemplis says shoppers should be able to take advantage of competitive prices that are not available on many products at independent grocers.
7: In 2026, they want a freedom to be able to go and do that grocery shopping or other shopping earlier. This comes with being a modern city. And I note that every other capital city in Australia has deregulated Sunday morning trading hours.
1: And at least 15 people have died after an earthquake struck off the south coast of the Philippines. Officials say 129 people have been injured in the magnitude 7.8 quake. This is Air News.
8: Now the latest from Air Sport.
1: In the AFL, Melbourne has beaten Collingwood in a nail-biter at the MCG. Jordan Tunbridge reports.
9: One of the biggest home and away fixtures on the AFL calendar did not disappoint. The annual King's Birthday clash going down to the wire as Melbourne defeated Collingwood by 8 points at the MCG. Cozzy Pickett booted 3 goals, including the sealer in the dying seconds, and received the Neil Danaher Trophy for best on ground. Meantime, there are serious concerns for Demons forward and former Magpie Brody Majacek, who was taken to hospital with a sickening neck injury. Jordan Tunbridge, Melbourne.
1: And Adelaide AFL star Taylor Walker will miss Thursday night's clash against the Western Bulldogs after his one-match ban for rough conduct was upheld. A controversial penalty in the 76th minute has given Canterbury a 14-12 win over Parramatta in the King's Birthday NRL clash. Eels hooker Talon De Silva was penalised for a high tackle on Bulldogs 5'8 Matt Burton as Canterbury pushed for an equaliser. The Bulldogs' Max King says it was a close call.
10: Yeah, she was a bit tight there at the end, but yeah, just get the good to get the result.
1: And leg spinner Tanvir Sangar has been ruled out of Australia's upcoming men's ODI series against Bangladesh with a hamstring injury. Australian Independent Radio News.
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15: G'day, it's Faye. Okay, sorry you had to put up with all those messages. It was just a necessity because I wasn't here to take it off. Oh dear, it's a bit foggy this morning. I thought it was a bit better over here. Maitland was terrible. We'll see what the weather says today. Okay, today is Tuesday the 9th of June. Partly cloudy. The chance of morning fog. A slight chance of a shower. Light winds. Daytime maximum temperatures between 18 and 21. The fire danger for the Greater Hunter. There's no rating. Tomorrow, the 10th of June. Partly cloudy. The chance of morning fog. A medium chance of showers. Most likely in the afternoon and evening. Light winds. Overnight temperatures falling to around 9, with daytime temperatures reaching between 19 and 23. Thursday the 11th. Cloudy, a high chance of showers, light winds. Overnight temperatures falling to around 11, with daytime temperatures reaching 16 to 21. And Friday the 12th. Partly cloudy, a slight chance of a shower, most likely in the morning, the chance of morning fog. Light winds, overnight temperatures falling to between 10 and 13, with daytime temperatures reaching between 18 and 21. So that's all there is for the weather. And I haven't looked up to what I should be playing, I'm only guessing. And I think it's Put On a Happy Face. So that's what we'll go with. Didn't take long to find it. Here we go.

Yeah, Peter Horan there. And we're going to have Jim Reeves now with Put Your Sweet Lips a Little Closer, or it was also known as He'll Have to Go. So here we are. Irene,

And now we'll have Ollie Austin. Ollie Austin for Margaret up at Rutherford, Margaret at Ashtonfield, and Oliver at Ashtonfield. My memories of us and wind beneath my wings from Ollie Austin.

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Isn't there anymore? 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They tore down that old drugstore we used to love so much, but everything is still the same in my memories of us. That school bus has long stopped running, and I heard the driver died. That movie house, why, it's all boarded up, where we sat side by side. And the sign that said state chance, it's now covered up in dust, but everything is still the same in my memories of us. In my memories of us, all those things are still the same.

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2: Okay, now we're going to have Graham Roger with "The Night I Saved John Wayne" for Dennis and Bev down at Salt Ash. Graham Roger.

in a cheap red wine. 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Let's get $5 worth of chips and an extra box of beer and head for the drive-in. Well, the movie was a ripper, all about the Indian Wars.

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0: The Duke was on the big white screen, up there as large as life, smothered in Apaches, and boy was he in strife. An ambush full of Indians was coming at full run. 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

0: Graham Roger, that was. Okay, we've got Dr. Hook now with a little bit more for Tony and Gwen at Walker Grange.
1: One summer night in '62, the boys were feeling fine.

Dr. Hook, that was. And we're having Leanne Rimes now for Ronin Cessnock, Sitting on Top of the World. Just don't fall off, Ron.

Yeah, that was Leanne Rimes. Okay, we're going to have Alan Jackson now for Jean at Neath and Gloria at Woodbury. I Leave a Light On and When the Love Factor's High, from Alan Jackson.

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That was Alan Jackson. Okay, we're going to have Isla Grant now with Out of the Blue for Heather and Ozzy down at Raymond Terrace, Lynn and Cessnock, and Della at Caves Beach. Isla Grant.

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4: And now we're going to have Bob Eastar with Relics of the Past for John at Lochinvar. Bob Eastar.

0: Good morning, I'm Lee Harrison. Israel and Iran have said they'll hold off on attacks for now, but warn they're willing to retaliate if fighting begins again. Flights have resumed over Iran after they were earlier halted due to the exchange of missile fire. Iran's top negotiator has warned they don't trust the other side when it comes to more permanent talks. Retired General Jack Keane has told Fox News the US president will have to make a call about whether the negotiations can continue as they are.
1: I believe he's holding the card here to attack, and he's giving these guys as much rope as possible. Many of us believe we've given him more than enough rope up to this point, is kind of where I am. But the president has more information than I have. And I call him my backstop because he's not going to make a lousy deal.
0: The federal opposition leader is blaming the Labor budget for worsening polls for the coalition, arguing it eroded trust in the major parties. The latest news poll showed Labor has dipped to its lowest point since the Julia Gillard era, while the coalition recorded its worst results since February. Angus Taylor says the broken promises in the budget are damaging both sides of politics. Fewer teenagers are getting vaccinated against cervical cancer. Gabrielle Hodson has more.
2: Australia's goal of eliminating cervical cancer by 2030 is looking increasingly remote as the rate of vaccination for human papillomavirus plummets to just 78% for adolescent girls. The National Centre for Immunisation Research and Surveillance says it reached almost 86% in 2020, but since the pandemic, it's all been downhill. Experts at the University of Melbourne have told SMH The Age the decline is part of a broader trend leading to a resurgence of diseases like measles, whooping cough and diphtheria. They say it's being fuelled by a rise in homeschooling, absenteeism and cuts to public health. Gabriel Hodson reporting.
0: Legal experts say Greece's strict statute of limitations could complicate efforts to extradite one of Australia's most wanted men. James Delamangas has been arrested by Greek authorities. He's wanted over the fatal stabbing of a man in a Sydney nightclub in 1999. Divers have caught rare footage of a great white shark, a species critically endangered in the Mediterranean but relatively common in Australia. Dirk Remmers has told the BBC he was diving off the coast of Sicily and says it's evidence they need to create more marine parks.
3: My fingers were trembling when I was trying to get the camera operating, but on the other hand, I think my biggest fear was that I couldn't get the camera running.
0: In other news, a Queensland couple has donated $40 million for motor neurone disease research as the AFL community remembered Neil Danaher in their first big freeze match since his death. At least 35 people have died in a magnitude 7.8 earthquake in the southern Philippines. And a new survey shows satisfaction with life among Australians is now lower than during the depths of the pandemic, with experts warning people are under sustained financial pressure. This is Air News.
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0: Round 14 of the NRL is wrapped up at Stadium Australia. With all the details, here's Terry Daniel.
5: A penalty in the 76th minute of the game gave the Canterbury Bulldogs a 14-12 win over the Parramatta Eels in the King's Birthday NRL clash. Eels hooker Talon De Silva was penalised for a high tackle on Bulldogs 5'8 Matt Burton as Canterbury pushed for an equaliser. The Bulldogs' Max King says it was a close game.
6: Yeah, it was a bit tight there at the end, but yeah, just get the good to get the result.
5: It was the Bulldogs' fifth win of the season and the third straight loss for the Parramatta Eels. Terry Daniel, Air Sport.
0: Melbourne's beaten Collingwood by 8 points to wrap up AFL Round 13. The first half was overshadowed by a sickening neck injury to D's forward Brody Majacek. Leading sports doctor Peter Larkins says he was stabilised and carefully removed from the ground.
7: The stoppage is really just to make sure it's done properly, the correct lifting technique. He had an unprotected head and neck when he hit the ground. I mean, at least he's moving his arms, he's communicating, so that's the good news. But obviously he will have neck pain as well as the head injury, so a combination to be assessed. And the protocol, we've seen it, it's the best in the world when it's done that way.
0: And Nellie Korda has won the US Women's Open Golf for her second consecutive major victory, holding off Charlie Hull and Gabby Lopez by one shot in Los Angeles. Australian Independent Radio News.
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9: and the weather again for today, Tuesday the 9th of June, partly cloudy. The chance of morning fog, and I saw plenty on my way in. It was the foggiest morning I've had since last year, I'm sure. Slight chance of a shower, light winds, daytime maximum temperatures between 18 and 21. The fire danger for the Greater Hunter, there is no rating. Tomorrow, the 10th of June, partly cloudy, the chance of morning fog again, a medium chance of showers, most likely in the afternoon and evening, light winds, overnight temperatures falling to around 9, with daytime temperatures reaching between 19 and 23. And for Thursday, the 11th, cloudy, a high chance of showers, light winds, overnight temperatures falling to around 11, with daytime temperatures reaching between 16 and 21. And for Friday, the 12th, partly cloudy, a slight chance of a shower, most likely in the morning, the chance of morning fog, light winds, overnight temperatures falling to between 10 and 13, with daytime temperatures reaching between 18 and 21. Yes, so that's all I can tell you about the weather for the next few days. Okay, we're going to have some Elvis Presley, like we always do. I thought that cough of mine had gone away, but it's still hanging in a bit. Elvis Presley's going to sing Hawaiian Wedding Song, Jailhouse Rock, and Maybelline.

can't you be true? Oh, Maybelline, why can't you be true? You know, I started back doing the things you used to do. There was a motivating over the hill. I saw Maybelline in a coupe de ville, a Cadillac rolling on an old

104. 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It done got cloudy and started to rain. I tooted my horn for the passing lane. Rainwater blowing all under my hood. I knew that it's doing my motor good. 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

0: can't you be true? Oh, Maybelline, why can't you be true? You know, I started back doing the things you used to do. The motor cooled down, the heat went down, and that's when I heard that highway sound. Cadillac settled like a ton of lead, 110 and a half a mile ahead. Cadillac looked like it's setting still, and I caught Maybelline at the top of the hill. Maybelline, why can't you be true? Oh, Maybelline, why can't you be true? You know, I started back doing the things you used to do. You know, I started back doing the things you used to do.
1: That was Elvis Presley with a triple play there. Okay, we're going to have another triple play, and it's Noel Atkins with Ring of Fire, Merrill Reinhart with Where the Golden Slip Rails Are Down, and Adam Price with I'd Do Anything, and played for Sue and Kevin at Gilliston Heights, Robin and Rob at Tanambit, and Louise at North Rothbury.

and it makes a fiery ring. Bound by wild desire, I fell into a ring of fire.

And that was Adam Price, I'd Do Anything. Meryl Reinhart, When the Golden Slip Rails Are Down, and Ring of Fire from Noel Atkins. We're going to have Johnny O'Keefe now with Just a Closer Walk with Thee, and then Brian Letton with When I Dream, both being played for GLAAD at East Maitland. Here you go, GLAAD.

mansion that is higher than the trees. I could have all the gifts I want and never ask please. I can fly to Paris, all that's at my beck and call. So why do I go through life with nothing at all?

0: Yeah, that was for GLAAD. Brian Letton, When I Dream, and just a Closer Walk with Thee from Johnny O'Keefe. Now we're going to have some messages, and then Wayne Horsburgh.
1: Yeah, g'day again to CHR listeners. It's Alex from Nui Solar Co. 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
3: And now we're going to have Wayne Horsburgh with Yodeling Man with his faithful band. And I'm playing that for Jeannie at Neath and Edith up at Rutherford, if she's listening. Wayne Horsburgh.

Self-praise is no recommendation. He didn't yodel hardly at all. He just told us that he was a yodeling man. Sorry about that, Jeannie. Do better next week. Mucking around and trucking around from Chad Morgan and Slim Dusty with When the Rain Tumbles. Oh, no, I'll do this one first. And this is for Wally at Brankston, Chad Morgan, mucking around and trucking around in the fog.

0: bit of mucking around and cracking around and fussing around and a bit of mucking and a bit more fussing and fussing around and mucking around and, you know, just mucking around. I like to fuss around.
1: Yeah, just a good job on that one without saying the F word. Okay, and I'm going to have a Slim Dusty for Wally as well, but I'm just going to tell you my little story. Went up to my sister's, who is now moved to King Creek, which is just out of Port Macquarie. And we went on Saturday across and went through the Slim Dusty Museum, Glad and I, with Jenny and Craig. And I'd been before, Glad had, but we thought we could spend a little bit more time, which we did. And we sat and watched, I don't know what year it was, the latest one. He's the only person that's ever been on This Is Your Life twice. And we sat and watched it, and gee, it was good to see all the people that he had, you know, say what a nice fellow he was. And after being there, and we did get a coffee, we're very lucky too, they had a coffee machine, and we went out to where his house was on their property. And there's a sign up at the gate, which I'll read out to you, Slim Dusty's Boyhood Home. And it says, "Welcome to Homewood, where Slim Dusty was raised. Born David Gordon Kirkpatrick on the 13th of June 1927. It would have been his birthday this Saturday." And I think he was going to be 99 if he'd have still been here, but he died at 76. Slim began his singing career here, where he wrote the classic When the Rain Tumbles Down in July. His father, one of his earliest influences, sang the old songs for him on the veranda. After his early struggles for recognition and through his tireless touring of the outback and the nation, Slim became Australia's country music legend, always true to the country and himself, creating his own brand of music. His songs carried on the tradition of Lawson and Paterson in depicting the real Australia, acknowledged with the Order of Australia and an MBE winner of 38 Golden Guitar Awards and countless others. Slim Dusty came a long way from a young battler to becoming an Australian icon, honoured with a state funeral after his death on the 19th of September 2003. His honest songs, filled with insight and dry Aussie humour, connected with the Australians and continues to do so. Yes, my sister Jenny, who's nearly 20 years younger than me, walked up through the long grass to the house. There's a sign on a rock. But she said there was nothing in the house, like it was all empty. But it's just been kept for the history of it. So now we're going to have Slim Dusty for Wally with When the Rain Tumbles Down in July. So I don't know whether it's his first version or not, or a later one.

0: Yeah, Swally, there you go. That was his first song that he started off with. And I'll be ringing whoever on Saturday to get a few for his birthday, a few played. We're going to play for George at Benholm. I went over to Benholm. George was the only one I saw. I saw him. I don't know whether he saw me because he was wanting to sleep. He didn't want to wake up. I'll play him this song. He probably won't hear it because I don't think he can. I couldn't find his phone. I was going to see if the app was on there and whether it was working, but he didn't want to wake up to even talk to me. So we'll play a couple of Graham Rogers songs now. Big Wheels Rolling and A Hat Like That. Graham Rogers.
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5: And now we're going to have Alice Benfer with Wildflowers on the Outback. And I'm playing it for Bob at Lugs. And then we might, if there's still a bit of time, What Can I Say from Alice's Will. But it's coming up to the news very shortly.

0: morning, I'm Lee Harrison. A suspect in the 1999 stabbing murder of a Sydney man has appeared in a Greek court as Australian police push for his extradition. Josh Babas reports from Greece.
1: 56-year-old James Dalamangas was arrested in a rural part of southern Greece, along with his partner and father. Greek police allege his relatives had been hiding him for years when he was the issue of an Interpol red alert over the stabbing murder of George Giannopoulos in a Sydney venue 27 years ago. His matter has been adjourned for 2 days. In Greece, the statute of limitations for murder is 25 years, which could prove to be a legal hurdle for prosecutors. Dalamangas has protested his innocence and says he will fight the extradition. In Ehio, Josh Bavis.
0: Iran and Israel maintain they've halted attacks on each other for now, but they warn any future attacks will be met with retaliation. The strikes were the first traded between the countries since a ceasefire agreement came into effect in April. China and North Korea have agreed to strengthen diplomatic and military ties during a rare meeting between the nation's leaders. It's Chinese President Xi Jinping's first trip to Pyongyang in 7 years and comes after he hosted summits with the United States and Russia. Professor Terry Brown says it appears Beijing is trying to position itself as the center of global diplomacy.
2: I think China is now trying to present itself more and more as a sort of mediator. In the last month, it's hosted in Beijing the Iranian foreign minister, Mr. Trump himself, Vladimir Putin, only last week.
0: The opposition leader is blaming the federal government's budget for the coalition's polling woes. Another poll has seen voters favour one nation ahead of both Labour and the coalition. Angus Taylor says Labour's financial plan has further eroded trust in the political system. A survey has found more than half of all Australians are wasting hundreds of dollars a year on unused subscriptions. Chris McCarthy has more.
3: Netflix was the most common offender, with 57% of respondents reporting they don't use the streaming service, totaling a minimum spend of $119 a year. But it was gym memberships, which Compare the Market found could be costing Aussies the most, more than a quarter of Australians spending over $1,000 a year without pumping any iron. It comes as the federal government's proposed bill to crack down on dodgy subscription services faces a Senate inquiry. The findings are expected later this month. Chris McCarthy reporting.
0: And Australians are being urged to roll up their sleeves this National Blood Donors Week. More than 75,000 donations are required each year to keep up with demand. Red Cross Lifeblood spokesperson Hannah Raymond says donors play a vital role.
4: Whether someone's living with an immune condition, undergoing cancer treatment, or recovering from trauma, blood donation is the reason these life-saving treatments are possible and gives people hope in some of their hardest moments.
0: This is Air News.
5: Now the latest from Air Sport.
0: Craig McRae admits coaches need to own some match-up errors in Collingwood's 8-point loss to Melbourne. Ed Allen started on the bench yesterday as Cozzy Pickett kicked the Demons' first 2 goals of the match before running with the star forward for most of the rest of the match. McRae telling Fox Footy it was a miss by coaches.
6: He starts on the bench and Cozzy kicks 2 before he comes on. There's an intention to go to him when he's on the ground. So those are little things. Again, we as coaches got to own those things. And yeah, we got to make sure that we keep improving ourselves.
0: To rugby league, and the Blues team's in for Origin 2, but there are several injury concerns already. Stephen Crichton, Mitchell Moses and Casey McLean are all battling issues in the lead-up to the Melbourne clash. Round 14 in the NRL is wrapped up with the Bulldogs defeating the Eels 14-12. Meanwhile, a defiant Adam Reynolds is refusing to rule out another late-season surge from the Broncos. Reynolds says there's still time to get their act together, starting against Souths on Thursday night.
7: Don't see why not. There's still a lot of the season to be played and there's still a lot of upside in us as a football team.
0: On night one of the Australian swimming trials, Sam Short has nearly broken the world record in the men's 400-metre freestyle, while Kayleigh McEwen has beaten Molly O'Callaghan in the 50-metre backstroke by just 0.06 of a second. Australian Independent Radio News.
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9: And the weather for today and the next few days. Today, Tuesday the 9th of June, partly cloudy. the chance of morning fog, and there was terrible fog this morning. A slight chance of a shower. Light winds, daytime maximum temperatures between 18 and 21. The fire danger for the Greater Hunter, there's no rating. Tomorrow, Wednesday the 10th of June, partly cloudy, the chance of morning fog, a medium chance of showers, most likely in the afternoon and evening. Light winds, overnight temperatures falling to around 9, with daytime temperatures reaching between 19 and 23. And for Thursday, the 11th of June, cloudy, a high chance of showers, light winds, overnight temperatures falling to around 11, with daytime temperatures reaching between 16 and 21. Friday the 12th, partly cloudy, a slight chance of a shower, most likely in the morning, the chance of morning fog, light winds, overnight temperatures falling to between 10 and 13, with daytime temperatures reaching between 18 and 21. So that's all there is there for the weather. We'll have Troy Casser Daily now with All Over Town. And then we'll have Reg Lindsay with On the Road Again for Jack down at Heatherbrae.
10: Well, I don't

That was Reg Lindsay for Jack down at Heatherbrae. Okay. We'll have ABBA for Lennon in Cessnock with Dancing Queen. ABBA.

Tennessee Waltz from Rick Ferret. Okay, we're going to have Brian Stitt, and I'm playing this for Peter down at Eagleton. You had a Brian Stitt last week, so I'm playing another one for you today. I hope you like it. There's a video, if you can get it on YouTube, there's a good video to go with it. Brian Stitt, Corn, Potatoes and Sheep, the Ovine Waltz.

Don't you love the sound effects in that song? Yeah, that's Brian Stitt. Okay, and we're having this now because it's a bit late. Yeah, happy birthday to you if it's your birthday today. There's nobody in the book saying so that it's their birthday. But if you're having a birthday, have a good one. The famous birthdays are Les Paul, 1915. And now, isn't that a long time ago? A US guitarist singer. Jackie Wilton, 1934, US soul singer. Michael J. Fox, 1961, Canadian actor. Back to the Future was in brackets there. Johnny Depp, 1963, US actor, 21 Jump Street. So there you go. That's all I can tell you. There's no other birthdays in the book. None for tomorrow as well. So if you've got a birthday tomorrow, please ring the office on 49911286. And after 9 o'clock, of course, and get it in for tomorrow. So we'll leave that and go on with the music. Okay, we're going to play for Eric at Thornton, a Paul McLeod. Like a cloud on a windy day. For Eric. Of course. And get it in for tomorrow. So we'll leave that and go on with the music. Okay, we're going to play for Eric at Thornton, a Paul McLeod. Like a cloud on a

0: Our children and grandchildren go to school between 8 and 9:30 a.m. Please protect our future and slow down going past schools.
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3: And now I went to put Daniel O'Donnell on up on my screen before 8 o'clock. Somehow or another it didn't get there. But I know I had the list of his songs up. So we better play some Daniel O'Donnell now for Mervyn Monica at East Maitland. Nola at Green Hills, Harold and Ruth at Weston, Bev at Weston, and Lizzie and Max at Weston. Daniel O'Donnell's going to sing "And Then I Kissed Her" and "Dream Lover." Daniel O'Donnell.

Yes, that was Daniel O'Donnell. And now we're having Anne Murray with Killing Me Softly with his song for Mari at Curry Curry.

0: That stopped quickly too. Okay, we're having Bruce Forbes now for Irene. Irene, I'm just looking for another one. Sail Day at St. Lawrence. Okay, we'll have Nulla Creek. I was at Nulla Creek at the weekend, so I thought I'll play you that one. Sail Day at St. Lawrence from Bruce Forbes for Irene.
1: They're catching no more perch in old Nulla Creek.

Yes, that was Bruce Forbes. Now we're having Graham Connors for Brian at Western, Mosquitoville. Here you go, Brian. Hope you're listening. Let

Graham Connors. Okay, we're going to have a Tom Maxwell for Dave and Kate in Cessnock. How about Axe Mark on the Gidgee, on a Gidgee? We'll do that one today. Tom Maxwell.

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3: Yes, and I hadn't told you what's doing for the rest of the day. Rob Smith's here now and he's going to do community profile from 9 till 12. 12 till 3, easy listening with Max Cant. 3 till 6, drive time, Ron Stothard. 6 till 10, songs from the golden era from Matt Watson. 10 till 11, campfire podcast. And 11 till 6 is music overnight. And Rick Foray is in the morning from 6 till 9 with breakfast. I won't go any further with that because it's taking up my time. I'm running out of time. Quick smart. Will we still be Australian? For Tony at Bulwarra. Ray up at the Masonic Village, and it's Will We Still Be Australian? Brian Letton.

Now we'll go out with Chad Morgan with A World Full of Women for Clyde at Brangston. I bet you'd like the world be full of women, Clyde. Probably needs a whole heap to keep you under control. Okay, World Full of Women for Clyde at Brangston.

0: Good morning, I'm Lee Harrison. The Coalition is seeking to shift blame onto Labor for the opposition's failure to win over support from voters. After another poll votes, the opposition leader Angus Taylor says broken promises from the Prime Minister erode trust in both major parties. Liberal MP Ted O'Brien says voters feel like they're going backwards.
1: We are yet to earn the trust of the Australian people in order for them to say that they're backing us for government. And that's a challenge for all of us. But I put this squarely on Anthony Albanese. He has broken his promises and lied to the Australian people, and they are feeling it in their hip pocket.
0: Israel and Iran say they'll hold off on strikes for now, but both are warning future attacks will trigger retaliation. Reid Butler explains.
2: A fragile pause is the best way to describe this. Things got certainly nasty over the past 24 hours, Iran and Israel trading strikes for the first time since the April ceasefire. But both Iran and Israel today have said they're holding fire for now. Donald Trump, the US president, fears any kind of escalation could jeopardise his prospective peace deal to end this conflict. And he's personally called Israel's Prime Minister Benjamin Netanyahu multiple times, urging calm. Reid Butler, Los Angeles.
0: Life satisfaction among Australians has dropped across all age groups, now lower than it was during the pandemic. The research shows people are facing sustained financial pressure and that large portions of those surveyed would struggle to find $2,000 in an emergency. KPMG economist Terry Rawnsley says the cost of living is weighing on people more than the lockdowns did.
3: I think what we're seeing is the sort of cost of living crunch we've seen over the past 5 years is really kind of getting to people's life satisfaction. They just don't feel like they're getting ahead at the moment.
0: Red Cross Lifeblood is celebrating those who choose to roll up their sleeves this National Blood Donors Week. More than 75,000 donations are needed each year to keep up with demand. Lifeblood spokesperson Hannah Raymond says donors this week will receive a limited edition bandage.
4: Whether someone's living with an immune condition, undergoing cancer treatment or recovering from trauma, blood donation is the reason these life-saving treatments are possible and gives people hope in some of their hardest moments.
0: In other news, at least 35 people have now been confirmed dead after a magnitude 7.8 earthquake hit the southern Philippines. Officials say at least 10,000 families have been displaced due to the quake. A study's found the number of children with egg allergies has fallen since new infant feeding protocols were put in place. Australian guidelines were updated in 2016 to recommend parents introduce eggs in the first year of life. And a survey has found Netflix is Australia's most unused subscription service. The Compare the Market report reveals 57% of respondents pay at least $119 a year without streaming any shows. This is Air News.
5: Now the latest from Air Sport.
0: In the AFL, Melbourne has beaten Collingwood in a nail-biter at the MCG. Jordan Tunbridge reports.
6: One of the biggest home and away fixtures on the AFL calendar did not disappoint. The annual King's Birthday clash going down to the wire as Melbourne defeated Collingwood by 8 points at the MCG. Cozzy Pickett booted 3 goals, including the sealer in the dying seconds, and received the Neil Danaher Trophy for best on ground. Meantime, there are serious concerns for Demons forward and former Magpie Brodie Mychek, who was taken to hospital with a sickening neck injury. Jordan Tunbridge, Melbourne.
0: And Adelaide AFL star Taylor Walker will miss Thursday night's clash against the Western Bulldogs after his one-match ban for rough conduct was upheld. A controversial penalty in the 76th minute has given Canterbury a 14-12 win over Parramatta in the King's Birthday NRL clash. Eels hooker Talon De Silva was penalised for a high tackle on Bulldogs 5'8 Matt Burton as Canterbury pushed for an equaliser. The Bulldogs' Max King says it was a close call.
7: Yeah, she was a bit tight there at the end, but yeah, just get the good to get the result.
0: And leg spinner Tanvir Sangar has been ruled out of Australia's upcoming men's ODI series against Bangladesh with a hamstring injury. Australian Independent Radio News.
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9: 9:05, let's have a look at the weather, and thanks to Faye Welch for getting us started on this Tuesday, the 9th day of June, 2026. Max today, 20. Tomorrow's max, 21. Thursday, 21. Friday, 20. The overnight minimums this evening, 9, then 10, 13 and 11. No rain today, or it's possible, but not probable. Rain forecast Wednesday, Thursday and Friday. Did I say it's 13 degrees? I think I did. It's 13 degrees. Now, humidity, relative humidity, 90%. The winds are from the west-northwest at 3K and the pressure 1,032 hectopascals and rising. Sun sets this evening at 16:54 with last light at 17:22. Rose in the morning at 6:52 with first light at 6:25. It's community profile right through till 12 o'clock on this terrific Tuesday. Let's put on a happy face. What a great way to start the day with a happy face. Gray skies are gonna clear up.

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That's where you are. 96.5. 1629. What are you talking about, Robin? It's a long, long time since you were on 1629. 96.5, live and local, streaming all over the world. Yes, it's 96.5. How could you make a mistake like that this early in the morning? We're going to have a bit of a subset of a theme. Happy. So we've had happy, put on a happy face, happy, happy-go-lucky blues, Tommy Steele.

0: you see back in Glockamora, where we come from, there's an old legend. And it says, you'll never grow old, and you'll never grow poor if you look to the rainbow beyond the next moor.
1: That's a lovely legend.
0: Aye.
1: Wonder who thought it up.
0: Me father, Finian McLonagan.
2: On the day she was born, said her father, said he, I've an elegant legacy waiting for ye. 'Tis a rhyme for your lip and a song for your heart, to sing it whenever the world falls apart. Look, look,

Fred Astaire and Petula Clark from that fabulous feel-good movie, Finian's Rainbow. We had Ichiku Park, pardon me, The Small Faces, Music Makes My Day. In that bracket, coming up for Joanne from Mayfair, we've got some requests. We also have requests for Alan, Irene, Trish, Betty and George from Cessnock. So stop bumping your gums and start playing some music. Quick!

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4: 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That's where you are, live and local, streaming all over the world. Poor Rasputin. It doesn't pay to be a Russian love machine. Otherwise, you'll get done in. Oh no! But Joanne from Mayfield, Belfast, Boney M.

Phil Fast, 9:38. It's 96.5 2CHR. That's where you are, live and local, streaming all over the world. That was a triple play request for Joanne from Mayfield. The Ballad of John and Yoko, Belfast, and A Rasputin by Boney M. Coming up, we've got some requests for Alan, Irene, Trish, Betty, George, all from Sestock now. Trish, I couldn't find that title that you asked for by Kathy Coleman, so I'm playing you two, Kathy Coleman titles, just to make up for that one I couldn't find. And we can't play anything here that's not in our library nor in our personal library. That's the broadcaster's personal library, because we can't play anything that's on the net. No, not on the net, like YouTube or Spotify or any of those titles or any of those programs, because it's against our license. So for you, Trish, it's Trish. We've got a double play from Kathy Coleman. I can't see you anymore, and touch me like you used to.

Cathy Coleman, Touch Me Like You Used To. That was a double play request for Trish from Cessnock. And we also had I Can't See You Anymore. For Irene from Cessnock, Roy Orbison.

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3: 10 minutes to 10. And you know what happens at 10 o'clock, top of the hour? Yes, you do. It's News Sport and another exciting weather update for you here on 96.5 2CHR. Now, we had Crying for Irene from Cessnock by Roy Orbison. Coming up for Alan, we've got Brian Stitt, Don't Let Your Dogs Out. For Betty, Daisy Adai, Judd Strunk. And for George, we've got Bruce Forbes with Little Old One Horse Pub. Let's stop bumping your gums and play the music, please. That's what you're paid for. You're not paid. Don't tell me you're not paid. You're volunteering. I can't believe that.

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And their love that was more than the clothes that they wore could be seen in the gleam of their eyes.

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And he smiles at the things she might say. Then the old man walks up to the dill tap and gives her a daisy a day.

That was for George, Bruce Forbes, Little Old One Horse Pub in my hometown. Coming up, we've got news, sport and weather, top of the hour. Then we have a number of very important, very, very, very important community announcements. News, sport and weather up next.

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1: Hello there, I'm Sean Bindley. A government minister insists there is nothing unusual about political parties asking supporters for donations. Labor has been asking for people to donate $27 to the party to help it combat the rise of One Nation. In an exchange with the opposition's Ted O'Brien, Murray Watt dismissing suggestions the government is asking all Australians to dip into their pockets.
2: Supporters to donate to our party. That's what your party does as well. The problem for you is that you have no supporters left.
1: Israel and Iran say they'll hold off on strikes for now, but both are warning of retaliation if attacks start again. The countries have traded fire for the first time since the ceasefire came into effect in April. Speaking through a translator, Israeli Prime Minister Benjamin Netanyahu says he won't hesitate to strike again.
3: If the terrorist regime makes the mistake of attacking us again, we will respond with force, because Israel has the full right to self-defence.
1: Thanks to Sky for that translation. Concerns have been raised over a post-pandemic decline in the number of teenagers getting vaccinated against cervical cancer.